That's the late, great Carvin Jones with Highway 49. Carvin, we remember you on Canoe. If you've listened to this show much, you know what a fan I am of the duo Buddy Guy and Junior Wells. This song is I Don't Know on the Buckslide Blues Cruise.

That was Junior Wells and Buddy Guy with I Don't Know. There's a song I just heard the other day, which I'm quite a fan of, and it turns out that it's Jim Burns' 78th birthday, so we definitely have to play a song from Canadian bluesman Jim Burns. The song I'm going to play is Old Dog, New Tricks. It's just a lovely, soulful, slow number. It is a message of resilience and growing older.

Well, that's a moving tune. That was Bonnie Raitt singing a John Prine tune, Angel from Montgomery. It was off her album Streetlights way back in 1974. She certainly made it her own. It's the aching portrait of a middle-aged woman feeling trapped by routine and longing for escape. Bonnie sang that song for decades, even closing concerts with it. Okay, I've got queued up from the library here, Call It Stormy Monday, a version done by Albert King and Stevie Ray Vaughan. The album was recorded right here in Hamilton. The album was called In Session. It was released 1999. It's kind of cool because Stevie's playing with his mentor, Albert King, and the two are trading off licks and joking around together. And here they're covering a absolute blues classic, Call It Stormy Monday. Buckle up for some incredible guitar licks.

work with us, huh? Hey, you know I'm trying to find my woman. 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Wait a second.

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1: 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So, yeah, it would be wonderful to have you buy a ticket and support the station. Okay, I got a request for an old song, One Bourbon, One Scotch, One Beer. It was originally written by Rudy Toombs, first recorded by Amos Milburn in 1953. John Lee Hooker recorded his version in 1966, reshaping it into more of his own story-driven style. And then George Thorogood took over and released their hard-driving version in 1977. Doesn't it feel like yesterday? Blending it with Hooker's House Rent Boogie. So I thought I'd strike a compromise and play something not the original and not the latest release. I thought I'd go with John Lee Hooker. Here's One Bourbon, One Scotch, One Beer, Shelley.

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And by that time, I looked on the wall, at the old clock on the wall. By that time, it was 10:30 then. I looked down the bar at the bartender. Said, what do you want, Johnny?

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And by that time, I looked on the wall at the old clock again. And by that time, it was a quarter to two. The last call for alcohol. I said, "Hey, Mr. Bartender, what do you want?"

That was one bourbon, one scotch, and one beer going out to Shelley. My next song I'm going to play was Shake 'Em On Down by Bukka White. It was recorded in 1937, and it was on Scorsese's The Blues, A Musical Journey. White's version is raw, percussive, and he essentially made it his own. The song became a hit even while he was serving time at Mississippi's Parchment Farm Prison. Pretty incredible gravity and grip to that. Here you go.

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What's a blues show without the Blues Brothers? That was She Caught the Katy and Left Me a Mule to Ride. Apparently a Katy is a train, and I was curious. I'm not too familiar with farm animals, so I thought, could you actually ride a mule? And apparently you can. Apparently they're a sure-footed, strong animal and can take you for a long distance, so she may have caught the Katy, but she did leave him some transportation, so that was thoughtful. Next song I'm going to play is from Harry Manx. I'm quite a fan of him. He did a cover of the Bob Dylan song, Gotta Serve Somebody, and he retitled it to Gonna Have to Serve Somebody. He's blending his usual blues with Eastern influences, and it's certainly Harry Manx's genius to do so. He takes us on a really cool trip, and this is off his brand new 2026 album, Falling Upwards. Here's Harry Manx with Gonna Have to Serve Somebody.

Is that a cool tune or what? I don't know about you, but I never would have guessed that was a Bob Dylan tune. Harry Manx covering it with Gonna Have to Serve Somebody. Well, I got a text from Richard Brown to hear Serves You Right to Suffer from John Lee Hooker, since I guess he was in the mood from it, from a one bourbon, one scotch, one beer. I do not have it, so he said, make it the more obscure, the better. So I picked up a song from the library here. I don't think I've ever heard it before, Richard. So if it goes sour, you know whose door I'm knocking on. This is Wednesday Evening Blues. It's Tuesday evening, so Wednesday's close enough. Going out to my man Richard Brown on the Buckslide Blues Cruise.

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She made me feel so bad. 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
2: 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Until we do, Richard Brown would like to let us know that Rollie Platt, Lance Anderson, and Tobin Spring are playing at the Etwell Concert Series in Huntsville.

this is Rich Anton saying thanks for joining me on another Buckslide Blues Cruise. I'm here every Tuesday from 7 to 9 p.m. on 100.9 Canoe FM, 97.1 in Minden. 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
0: The voice of Halliburton Highlands.

evening and welcome. It is David Mayer. The show is Tuesday Night Sessions. This evening we are featuring a series of interesting and collectible recordings released under the umbrella of Capitol Records 6000 series, focusing in on Canadian pressings of UK EMI music, and then as things evolved, homegrown Canadian talent as well. It is also the story of the man in charge of the whole project, Paul White. He was an affable former journalist who came to Canada from England in 1957, couldn't find any work as a journalist, so he started as a shipper at the Capitol Records warehouse 3 weeks after he landed in Canada, and he gradually worked his way up to the promotions department of that label. Capitol had been purchased by the giant EMI company in the UK in 1955, but pretty much left to continue on its own without any interference from head office. Paul became an A&R director, artist and repertoire, when the president of Capitol Canada asked him to compile an album of music by the late English saxophonist Freddie Gardner in 1960. This would be the first of the series assigned by Hollywood as the Capitol T-6000 series. So the Unforgettable by UK jazz musician Freddie Gardner was T-6001. The Capitol 6000 series went on to issue records by many EMI UK acts in the 60s in mostly unique LP compilations. Early on, it was performers like Ruby Murray, George Formby, the Glasgow Orpheus Choir, Matt Munro, Lois Marshall, and Peter Dawson. Capitol Canada had some success with Matt Munro, but most of the other titles sold in small quantities. It was, however, the beginning for a uniquely Canadian label. There were little hints of what might just be ahead for the fledgling imprint. There was an album by Django Reinhardt and Stefan Grappelli at Capitol 6015 that was out of the norm. The first real indicator that something was happening was a bit of Canadian success for England's young Helen Shapiro in 1962. Her records got some exposure and they sold modestly well in Canada. She actually made a CBC TV appearance back in 1962. So we'll start it off musically with Helen Shapiro tonight. The first indication that something may be afoot for UK performers on the Capitol label in Canada. From the Capitol release 6020, this is Helen Shapiro opening up our look at the Capitol 6000 series and Paul White this evening on Tuesday Night Sessions. It's called I Don't Care.

a 1962 single and an album called 12 Hits and a Miss Helen Shapiro on the Capitol 6000 label in its early days. Each week, Paul White would receive a box from the UK. It contained maybe 50 new single releases from EMI. It was Paul's job to listen to them all and decide which of them might be suitable to release over here. Paul's counterpart in the U.S., Dave Dexter Jr., received a similar package each month, but he typically passed on just about everything that wasn't his idea of what pop music should be. He was a jazz guy, and he certainly did have his own ideas and a bit of a musical agenda. Paul White was 20 years younger than Dexter, had a good musical ear, was from the UK, and now living in a country with a large expat population. In going through one week's batch of singles around about Christmas 1962, he came across one called Love Me Do by the Beatles. In Paul's words, he had three piles. Quote, I had a pile that was for yes, I was going to release that, maybe, and no, he said. I had just listened to a lot of crap, and then I got to the Beatles' Love Me Do, I thought. Oh, these guys aren't too bad. Not the best lyrics I've ever heard, but there was something so simple about it. So I put it in the maybe pile and thought, well, let's just go with it. And I released it on a whim because I thought they really had something. Well, Capitol in the USA had passed on the song, but Capitol Records in Canada, thanks to Paul White, released it February 18, 1963, almost a full year before the Beatles arrived in America and before Beatlemania ran wild in Capitol Canada. And Paul White would play a significant role in that. This song was just the tip of the iceberg. It is Tuesday Night Sessions on Canoe FM.

first appearance of the Beatles, released in Canada on Capitol and picked up by BJ in the U.S. after Capitol in Hollywood said no to the group. When that single was first released, it did not set the world on fire. First time around for Love Me Do, according to Paul White, it sold approximately 170 copies, 170, throughout Canada. Obviously, Beatlemania was yet to really catch on. Paul couldn't help but notice that Capitol was missing out on the early hits of Cliff Richard. Dexter had declined to pick up Cliff in the USA, so Paul White watched with frustration as Cliff Richard records came out in Canada on Spartan and ABC Paramount in the US. Songs like The Young Ones were doing quite well. Paul had the authority to rectify that, and he did so. In March of 1963, Capitol acquired the rights to release Cliff Richard records in Canada. Paul wasted no time putting out Cliff's Bachelor Boy as a single, followed by another hit for Cliff. From the movie and Capitol album 6034, Paul White's instincts must have pleased his superiors at this point because this one was big in early 63. Summer Holiday as we look at Capitol Records 6000 series tonight on Canoe FM.

Please Please Me and In June of 63, From Me to You, but same story, none of them were successful first time round. That left Paul's judgment being questioned by his superiors. Despite the poor sales, Paul White went ahead and released She Loves You in late August 1963, and that's the song that's considered the beginning of Beatlemania. Dave Dexter Jr. over at Capitol in Hollywood famously said no to all four of the Beatles' first singles. She Loves You became the band's first successful single in Canada, and the word of the English phenomenon was growing on this side of the Atlantic. However, in the U.S., even VJ said no to it, and it came out on Philadelphia's Little Swan label. The buzz had begun in Canada. Paul White said he started getting requests from his salespeople to get a Beatles album out. The masters were sent over from the U.K. Capitol had 25,000 copies printed up in 2 days, and they sold 50,000 copies in the first couple of weeks. The album was called Beatlemania with the Beatles, and it was basically identical to the U.K. release, but for the Beatlemania tag. Paul had added that phrase in a series of quotes on the cover that caught the eye and also gave a little bit of credibility to the band's quickly emerging popularity. The singles kept coming, but from the Canadian-only Beatlemania LP, Capitol 6051, late November of 1963, let's play the band covering the Miracles on the new FM.

0: titles that Capitol and Hollywood dropped the ball on. Billy J. Kramer was on Parlophone Records in the UK, which was an EMI subsidiary. Paul White exercised the option on Kramer's Canadian rights, and a whole lot more British performers as Canada's Capitol 6000 series takes shape. We're back on Tuesday Night Sessions with more in a moment.
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3: Municipal elections are coming up. Voting is the heart of democracy, the place where one person, any old enough person, equals one vote. 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Everybody has an equal voice once in a while, in this era, mostly every 4 years, and that's what your vote is about. Whoever you favor, for whatever reasons, get out and set down your vote. Vote. It's the heart of democracy, but the heart only beats strong when close to everybody votes. 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So come on, be sure to get out and vote.
0: We're back on Canoe FM, and just about the time the Beatles finally made their American debut on the Ed Sullivan Show, Capitol Records of Canada released their second Beatles LP, unique to this country. Twist and Shout, it was Capitol T6054 in February of 64. The LP was a huge seller, and it was kept in print until the late 1980s. Then came the next Canadian Beatles LP, the Long Tall Sally compilation. It used the same basic artwork as the Beatles' second album in the U.S. It was a strong package of rockers with a couple of ballads in there. Here's a tune from each one of those albums. And don't forget, Capitol in the U.S. was only now scrambling to reacquire the rights to the Beatles. Paul White had things all locked up in Canada. It's the Capitol 6000 series tonight on Tuesday Night Sessions with the Beatles.

couple of tracks from the second and the third Beatles albums, Unique to Canada. After She Loves You Broke in This Country, Paul White, who'd acquired the Canadian rights to the Beatles recordings for Capitol Records, began releasing a slew of singles to meet the band's newfound popularity. He described it, he says, "I was releasing singles like crazy, and a couple of them weren't available in the U.S. He specifically mentioned All My Loving and the two songs we just heard, Roll Over Beethoven and Twist and Shout, titles that Capitol Canada manufactured and sent to the U.S. He said, "We probably exported over 100,000 copies of each. They went up quite high on the charts and Billboard, and that's when I got told to cool it," he laughed. Well, some suggest that number was closer to 350,000 copies of each. And then you throw in White's three Canadian-only albums, and he sold almost 3 million singles and albums before the U.S. label caught on. From mid-64, Capitol's U.S. boss decreed no more differences between the U.S. and Canadian releases, and from that point on, they were identical. The Capitol 6000 roster was expanding beyond the Beatles as all things British started to gain interest. Cliff Richard, for all his UK stardom, only ever managed a handful of hits over here, and he did pretty well with this one in 64, the Capitol 6000 series number 6067, on Canoe FM's Tuesday Night Sessions.

That's Cliff Richard from 1964 on Canoe FM. And although he was well known over here, Cliff was quickly swept aside as the British invasion was launched. At the beginning, it was hard to tell who would emerge as groups that mattered or which ones would be consigned to a minor place in music history. Paul White and Capitol Records Canada grabbed a couple of those new names. Capitol US had said no to these guys, but Paul White picked them up for the Canadian label. Released on Capitol 6069, the Swingin' Blue Jeans on Tuesday Night Sessions. Fuck!

have successive releases on the Capitol 6000 series from 64, The Swinging Blue Jeans, it turned out, couldn't follow up that hit, while Jerry and the Pacemakers went on to sell millions more records. Both those albums were relegated to smaller independent labels in the U.S., whereas Paul White at Capitol Canada recognized their appeal and sales potential. We're featuring the Capitol 6000 series of album releases tonight on Tuesday Night Sessions, and the success of Capitol Canada allowed the company to expand into a new area, the burgeoning Canadian market. Paul White was put in charge and signed this group from Ottawa early on, said to be the first Canadian band signed to a major label recording contract. The group was the Esquires, and they modeled their sound on that of Cliff Richard's backing band, The Shadows. The album came out as Introducing the Esquires in August of 64, Capitol 6075. But this is an earlier single release showing the Shadows' influence. It's the Esquires on Canoe FM with Atlantis.

0: Marvin and the Shadows, that's Ottawa's Esquires on Canoe FM, an early Canadian signing to Capitol Records, and an album released as Capitol 6075 in 1964. Lots more British Invasion and more Canadian signings when Tuesday Night Sessions continues with more of the Capitol 6000 series in a moment.
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6: Municipal elections are coming up. 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Important to you and important to your communities. Those elected will make decisions affecting you and will attempt to spend your tax dollars wisely to efficiently better our Halliburton Highland lives, working together with other local governments and with the provincial and federal governments. If you own or rent a cottage in the Highlands, you may vote here as well as at home, as may students over 18 who attend school full-time here but whose family or parental home is in another municipality. Through our local newspapers and or through candidates' meetings, you can familiarize yourself with local candidates and their positions before you vote. School board elections are held at the same time, so you can vote for board officials. Please get out and vote.
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0: We return with more on Capitol Records' interesting and collectible 6000 series this evening, and the man chiefly responsible for its success, Paul White. Paul had been given carte blanche to decide what material Capitol Records would issue domestically. Often, Paul would be responsible for assembling albums for Canadian release as well. The British bands arrived in North America, but they often had no record deal over here, and Paul was astute in deciding which artists to acquire for the label. And I mentioned the Shadows a few minutes ago that were best known as Cliff Richard's backing band, but they also had a solid career of their own, albeit mainly in the UK. Shadows got a September 64 release on Capitol, number 6079. The album was Shindig. Here's That's the Way It Goes. Hank Marvin on guitar with the Shadows on Canoe FM.

That's the way it goes. The Shadows from 1964 on Canoe FM as we look at Capital Canada's famous 6000 series. In the early days of Beatlemania, having songs given to you by the Beatles to record meant instant stardom for Billy J. Kramer and the Dakotas, and it also didn't hurt that he had Brian Epstein as his manager. Billy J. Kramer was on Imperial Records in the U.S., but Paul White had signed him for Canadian distribution about a year earlier. By October of 1964, Billy J. had racked up quite a few hits, so Paul assembled a Canadian-only package, cleverly entitled 12 Top Hits. Capital album number 6091, here's a couple from that album. It is Billy J. Kramer on Tuesday.

couple there from the Billy J. Kramer compilation assembled by Paul White for Canadian only release. It was a similar story with the Animals. They'd been turned down by Dave Dexter in Hollywood, but Paul White picked them up and quickly issued a compilation of their early material. Group eventually signed with MGM in the U.S., and unfortunately they had a distributor here in Canada, so MGM ultimately took possession of the Animals in North America. Not before Paul White got that compilation out, though. He called it House of the Rising Sun after the band's number one. Here's a couple from that Animals LP. The Capital 6000 series, number 6092, on Canoe FM.

0: They were only on Capitol Records Canada briefly, but just long enough to be part of the Capitol 6000 series of releases. The Animals, with a couple of reminders of how good a band they were. It is Tuesday Night Sessions on Canoe FM, and this time a man who I felt never quite got his due over here. Very clever musician, might have been a little bit too jazzy for the popsters back in the day. It's a good one on Capitol from Georgie Fame and the Blue Flames.
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0: This is Kareem Mosna, co-host of The Eclectic Selection and Deja Vu. 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
1: It is David Mara back with our number two of our look at Capitol Records 6000 series of releases and the man responsible for them, Paul White. We wrapped up that first hour with Adam Faith. I think it was his only North American hit from Capitol 6101, the album in early 65. And I should mention a couple of things here. We're featuring certain albums, but there are many, many others in the series, orchestral, instrumental, or specialty recordings, mainly for Brits and the Canadian market. And also there are bands I've skipped over thus far that are very much a part of the British invasion that we'll hopefully get to in the next few minutes. Bands like Manfred Mann, for instance. They were on HMV in the UK. Capitol US had first right of refusal, and did so. They ended up on Little Ascot Records in the US. So Paul White added them to his Capitol 6000 album lineup with a release in November of 64 and followed that up with the Manfred Mann Return in March of 65. We're going to have a song from that. His faith in the band hadn't yet been rewarded, but it was about to be. Here's Sha La La

London and the Sparrows, signed by Paul White to Capitol Records, and they did well right out of the gate with that one. And then it all went south very quickly. Jack London apparently had the band using fake English accents around town, which the band, especially future Buffalo Springfield bassist Bruce Palmer, found increasingly annoying. And then the band found out Jack London had pocketed all the advance money. So they split from Jack, and they went solo as the Sparrows. They needed a singer, so they gathered at a place called the Devil's Den on Avenue Road, used to work there, and met with a folk singer working a little coffee house just up the street. They hit it off, and the Sparrows had their singer. They departed shortly thereafter for California, where a name change would bring success as Steppenwolf with John Kay. Another Paul White Canadian signing in 65 was from out west, Wes Dacus and the Rebels. They'd been popular out there for many years, winning awards as Canada's top instrumental band from Capitol LP 6120 in August of 65. Wes Dacus with Fried Rice on Canoe FM.

Now there from Edmonton's Wes Dacus and the Rebels. Signed to Capitol Records Canada in 1965, it is Canoe FM in Halliburton, and we're going through the releases on Capitol Records' famous 6000 series this evening. And over the years, many of these records have become quite valuable to collectors for their timing and their content, of course, but also for the often unique compilations that Paul White would put together. By this time, his U.S. counterpart Dave Dexter was having to answer for all the acts Capitol U.S. had missed out on because of his poor decisions. He went through attempting to justify and explain the circumstances for declining each one, but mostly it seemed because they just didn't suit his musical taste. Dexter did, however, think this band had something special. Over so many others, the band that Dave Dexter liked was Freddie and the Dreamers. In hindsight, Dave Dexter was totally in the wrong management position at Capitol U.S. I'll skip the Freddie and play one from their In Orbit album, Capitol 6121, from May of 65. It's called I Understand on Tuesday Night Set.

Yardbirds and A Heart Full of Soul from September of 1965, one of those Paul White compilations just for the Canadian market. Like the early Beatles releases, the Yardbirds records have become quite collectible, and there weren't that many of them to start with. Another band I've skipped over till now had about a half dozen albums released on the Capitol 6000 series to this point, and they were consistent hit makers. The Dave Clark Five. Just like the Yardbirds, they were on Epic in the U.S., but curiously available for an alert Paul White to scoop up at the time for Capitol Records of Canada. The Dave Clark Five. Pick a couple on Tuesday night session.

0: Here's a couple of the hits of the Dave Clark Five. They were consistent chart dwellers for about 3 years on the Capitol label here in Canada. That LP, Capitol 6167, was just one of a few Dave Clark best-ofs in the Capitol catalog. Another big UK band with a few Capitol 6000 releases to their credit that I haven't mentioned yet is coming up when we continue with Tuesday Night Sessions on Canoe FM in a moment.
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0: We're back on Tuesday Night Sessions with more of the Capitol 6000 series, The Right Man at the Helm, Paul White, bringing us much of the soundtrack to the British invasion in the 60s. And here's another band that I've thus far skipped over as their career gained momentum. This one's from the Capitol release 6152, Look Through Any Window. The Hollies from 1966 on Canoe FM.

The Hollies, with about three Capitol 6000 releases up until then, 1966. A song called I Can't Let Go on Canoe FM. Paul White signed Ottawa's Staccatos in 1965, and they ended up releasing about a half dozen singles for Capitol in the next couple of years, and they did well with a few of them, things like Half Past Midnight in 67. The Staccatos' entry in the Capitol 6000 album series, it came early, January 3rd, 1966. It was called Initially. Paul White described what things were like at Capitol at that time. I quote, Capitol Canada became very rich, and I suddenly had budgets to sign groups, he says. Unfortunately, the Capitol sales groups got into a state of inertia because they didn't have to go out and sell the Beatles or Jerry and the Pacemakers or the Animals to dealers. You could just walk in and get orders right away. But release an album by the Staccatos, and hey, I've got some work to do here. The Staccatos from Capitol 6158 on Tuesday night sessions. It's called

Interesting background on that song. It was written by Tillsonburg, Ontario native Johnny Cowell and had been recorded a few times before Jerry and the Pacemakers brought it back. The hits of Jerry and the Pacemakers had came out as Capitol 6159, very same day as the Staccatos. And the rear cover of the Jerry and the Pacemakers album reads, devised and produced by Paul White, another one of his Canadian-only compilations. And here's something you might not have known, or you might have even been there. The Yardbirds played just a handful of times in Canada, despite touring relentlessly from one end of the U.S. to the other, Capitol Canada releasing 5 Yardbirds albums in that time. And one of those Yardbirds appearances was just up the road. It was billed as an end-of-summer concert for teens in cottage country. The Yardbirds traveled by bus from New York City to Huntsville, Ontario, played a show, and then traveled by bus all the way back to Warwick, Rhode Island the very next day, 14 hours each way. Legend has it that Peter Grant, later Led Zeppelin's manager, had some friends in Ontario's cottage country that he wanted to visit. And the report I read said they played outdoors, but if it was anything like the similar Neil Diamond and McCoy shows they did at Hidden Valley in the day, they were inside, 2 levels overlooking the stage. Regardless, it's an interesting piece of local music history. From their Having a Rave Up album on Capitol, number 6166, the well-traveled Yardbirds with Little Games on Tuesday Night Sessions.

From the Having a Rave Up LP, released March of 1966, the Yardbirds with Little Games on Tuesday Night Sessions. And finding new Canadian acts in the 60s had Paul White looking primarily at just a handful of locations. Toronto's Yorkville scene, Ottawa, Edmonton, and Winnipeg were the four biggies, he said. The Canadian music scene and its musicians were dynamic, especially Yorkville and Toronto. A lot of Americans were draft dodgers, and a lot of good musicians came up here. They mingled with the local musicians, and you had this hotbed of talent. I mean, my goodness, when you think about the Riverboat Club with all those folk singers. Walking through Yorkville in the 60s was so energizing, he said. There were coffee shops right next to one another, all of them chock-a-block full. You ran over to Avenue Road, you'd see a rock group doing something experimental. Now, I don't want to sound like I'm so Torontonian, but Toronto in the 60s sort of had it. It was where you had to be. You could go down Yonge Street, and there was Ronnie Hawkins playing in the clubs. It was just an amazing time. All the words of Paul White. Although they would jump ship to the Yorkville label about a year later, Paul White signed the Big Town Boys out of Yorkville to Capitol and released an album, number 6168. The Big Town Boys on the

0: Show across Canada at the time. That's Robbie Lane and the Disciples. The theme to that program, it's happening on Canoe FM. Capital 6000 series release number 6182. And there are plenty more yet to come from the Capital 6000 series this evening. We'll see how many more we can squeeze in before we're done on Tuesday night sessions after this.
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3: 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How about Let's Get Local, formerly known as On the Spot Variety, Minden Petro-Canada, operated by Canadian Tire, Pioneer Snack Express, Dolo's Foodland, Easton's Value Mart, and the Minden Legion. And not to be outdone, we have lots of places in Haliburton as well. There's Todd's Independent, Haliburton Foodland, Haliburton Jug City, and last but not least, right here at Canoe FM.
4: Municipal elections are coming up. Voting is the heart of democracy, the place where one person, any old enough person, equals one vote. Rich and not, and in between, smart, super, and not so much, thin, fat, religious or not, great hair to bald, young and old and in between, whatever. Everybody has an equal voice once in a while, in this era mostly every 4 years, and that's what your vote is about. Whoever you favor, for whatever reasons, get out and set down your vote. Vote. It's the heart of democracy, but the heart only beats strong when close to everybody votes. When smaller numbers vote, smaller numbers decide your next 4 years. So come on, be sure to get out and vote.
0: We are back to continue our look at the Capital 6000 series of album releases under the auspices of one Paul White, who has proven himself to be a bit of a musical visionary. Late bloomers for the British invasion, Manfred Mann returned in June of 66 with an album called Man-Made, number 6187 in the 6000 series, and it contained this big hit. It is Tuesday Night Sessions on Canoe FM.

Recorded with producer Norman Petty at his studio in Clovis, New Mexico. That's Barry Allen with Love Drops. Title track from his Capitol LP, 6189 in June of 66. Georgie Fame returning to the charts over here in November of that year with this one from an album of the same name. The Capitol 6000 series tonight on Tuesday Night Sessions.

Early Pink Floyd and See Emily Play, Capital of Canada, was the only North American label to release Pink Floyd's Piper at the Gates of Dawn in its original UK form. That was daring and different at the time, but Paul White saw fit to go with it when others wouldn't, and his faith paid off. Before we wrap it up, we've got time for a couple more from Capital 6000 series. I've given short shrift thus far to the Hollies this evening. From the Stop, Stop, Stop album, The Hollies on Tuesday Night Sessions.

Another Canadian release managed to buy Paul White. He was the person who discovered Anne Murray in 1969. In the 70s and 80s, that 6000 series focused more on Canadian acts. Edward Baer, Anne Murray, Prism, Streetheart, and certainly much less in the way of imported acts. Not to dismiss the later 6000 material, but it's still those 60s releases by the Beatles, the Animals, the Dave Clark Five, the Yardbirds, amongst many others, that has created the interest over time in the Capitol 6000 series. Paul took a chance on the Beatles in 1963 and ended up giving us a virtual soundtrack of that era. In 1978, Paul White left Capitol Canada, took a position with Balmore, which is Anne Murray's management company, and he later worked at BMG Music Canada in Toronto in strategic marketing. Unfortunately, Paul died of a heart attack in 2018 at age 85 after a truly marvelous career I wish he was still around to talk to today. There was one other Canadian-only Beatles release that came out. Nobody ever speaks of it. It was the Let It Be box set with the book. And although it came out on Apple Records, that particular version carried the catalog number 6351. Kind of fitting bookends. I'll leave you with a 1975 Capitol 6000 recording from Bill King. Thanks for tuning in. Join me again next week on Tuesday Night Sessions. This is David Mayer. Good night.

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1: The following program is an all-language show which includes open discussions on topics related to the LGBTQ plus community and beyond, including, but not limited to, mature subject matter such as sex and sexuality, personal experiences, and more. We aim to create a respectful and inclusive space for all. Listener discretion is advised. 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

0: and welcome to Rainbow Country. As I like to call it, a little gay radio show working to give voice to the LGBT community and beyond. As always, I'm your tour guide through Rainbow Country. I'm producer and host, Mark Tara. Well, thanks to you, tuning in, streaming, downloading, but ultimately, listening. Together, we continue to build Rainbow Country into an award-winning, nationally syndicated gay radio show, as well as being a number one LGBT podcast. So, today, a spotlight on two queer films, part of TIFF 2026. Gay film, Ancestors. A haunting journey set in 1980s London, about a young man's search for a missing friend that turns into a story of love, loss, and gay legacy. And the Canadian trans film, Neverman. When Alzheimer's lands Lucia in a hostile nursing home, the retired transgender activist must fight her last battle for dignity. I'll chat with the director of Ancestors and the director of Neverman to find out just what went into getting these powerful queer films made. In Hour 2, music from LGBT artists, independent artists, voices that we've come to know and love in classic disco, classic 80s, classic house. All that lies ahead as we start this journey through Rainbow Country. Our first stop, the Rainbow Country Bookstore. Today, award-winning playwright and author Brad Fraser reads from his memoir, All the Rage.
1: That autumn, Kate left town to do a show, and Tad sublet his place and moved in with me. One autumn night, after leaving the club with Richard, the three of us went for a bite at a nearby restaurant. Afterwards, we took a shortcut through the alley that ran next to the Odeon Theater. By the time we were partway up the alley, we realized we were being followed by four men about our age. We shared a quick look and quickened our step. Our pursuers did the same, saying they were going to take Tad's fleece-lined leather coat off him. Tad said to them, "Come on, guys, we don't need any trouble." They laughed. We could hear them whispering, "Faggots, cocksuckers, why are you walking so fast? Scared?" We were terrified. We were also three guys who worked out, and they didn't look all that big. Just as we emerged from the alley across the street from the Hudson's Bay store, they rushed us. I could feel adrenaline flushing through my system. My father didn't teach me much in my childhood, but he did teach me how to put up a guard and throw a punch, and I started roaring insults at them in my most demonic voice. I blocked a couple of punches and slapped my attacker away just as I heard Tad call my name. Two of them were moving in on him. Richard was holding his own with his attacker, landing a few decent blows, so I punched one of Tad's assailants in the side of the head. He made a pained noise, and amazingly, they all took off. As we walked up Jasper Avenue, we were sky high with our victory, giddy and shaky. We dropped Richard off at his place and continued on to mine. As we passed under the dark shadow of the old train overpass that used to cross Jasper Avenue just west of 109th Street, we became aware of footsteps behind us. Our hearts sank. The whispering started again. The quartet was back, and now we were just two. Eventually, I ended up at the gay bar. I checked my parka and sidled up to the bar. There were more staff than patrons, but I wasn't there for company. As I ordered my usual Labatt's Blue, I caught the eye of an emaciated older man in an expensive leather coat staring at me from the other side of the square bar. Something about him seemed familiar. He smiled. It was Benny. My old fuck bud, Benny, the beautiful muscle man with a fat uncut cock, melon-like ass cheeks, and girlishly smooth skin. It was obvious he was in the late stages of AIDS. As I moved around the bar to greet him, I tried to hide my shock behind a surprised smile, but he saw right through it. As we hugged, he said, "It's okay." And that was the extent of our conversation about his health. I took the stool next to his as he looked me over with a smile, saying, "You're all right?" I nodded. "Good," he said. "Some of the guys I fucked with, they're not all right." Having no idea how to respond, I said, "It's good to see you." "You too. When I first got sick, I was laid up for a while, but I read about you when I started traveling again." Something hit me. "What happened to your accent?" Benny always had that sexy Texan twang. I remembered what he'd told me about himself in our first few meetings, born in Texas, a couple of brothers, worked at something to do with the steel industry, sales maybe, had a life partner who was much younger, and a brother who'd gotten into drug trouble in South America. Benny said, "Everything I told you about myself is a lie." He went on to explain to me he wasn't from Texas. He was from someplace in the Maritimes, and he didn't work in the steel industry. He worked for a major coke cartel that was smuggling blow into the country. I was so gobsmacked. Most people have an alter ego, but queer people in those days often had many identities, mostly forged out of necessity. We did what we had to do in order to survive. Nonetheless, when he was done, all I could do was gape at him. I said, "Everything?" He said, "Except the stuff about my partner. That was real." I had no idea what to say. Benny said, "All those condos and apartments we fucked in were safe houses. You have no idea the danger I put you and other people in. I had some pretty nasty people after my ass." I shook my head in shock. He put his hand over mine. It was cool, already slightly dead. "So what's happening with you?" Benny ordered us two more beers, and I brought him up to date with my life, Pete, and the play. When I was done, I could tell he was tired, so I offered to see him back to his hotel, but he said he was fine. He got off the stool to hug me, and I could feel the bones move loosely beneath his skin like the last few pretzel sticks in a nearly empty bag. Benny said, "Don't waste a minute." I kissed him quickly.
2: ...1969 was a big year. It was the year that saw both the Stonewall riots in New York and more or less decriminalization of gay sex in Canada. The following year, the Americans celebrated the anniversary of Stonewall with Christopher Street Liberation Day. That was the summer of 1970. They didn't actually call it Pride at the time. August 1st, 71 was Toronto's first official gay picnic at Hanlon's Point. It was organized by the Community Homophile Association of Toronto and Toronto Gay Action. 300 people showed up. Now, that wasn't officially a pride, but Gerald Moldenhauer, one of the veterans of those days, maintains that a march down Yonge Street a few weeks later should be called the first Toronto Pride. That was a warm-up for the more famous We Demand demonstration in Ottawa, held August 28th that year, a protest against the inadequacies of Trudeau's decriminalization. By the way, if you want to see some pictures of those early days, check out Gerald's website. It's GeraldMoldenhauer.com, and it's spelled GeraldMoldenhauer. The first official Toronto Pride was actually the next year, 1972, again in August. Then there was a second Gay Pride Week, August 17th to 26th, 1973. That one was national, not just Toronto. There were events and marches in Vancouver, Saskatoon, Ottawa, Montreal, and Halifax. The focus was political, on ending discrimination against queers, something that was still quite legal across the country at the time. Then, the following year, 1974, there was Pride number 3 in Toronto, August 17th. I came out at that one, so I remember it very, very well. We marched over to Queen's Park to again demand human rights protection. And then they stopped. There was nothing in 75. People were focused on a national lesbian and gay conference in Ottawa. And again in 76, all of us in Toronto were busily preparing to host the 4th National Lesbian and Gay Conference, which happened in September. Gay Days was a big festival in 78, but nothing called itself Pride again until 1981 after the Bath Raids. That's where the misconception that Pride began after the Bath Raids comes from. 81, I suppose, is significant because that's when the shift happened from August to the last weekend in June to harmonize with prides across the U.S. But that's not the first Pride. So when you hear someone say that the first Toronto Pride was in 1981, you should politely point out that that's not quite true. Toronto and other cities in Canada had our own August Prides for almost a decade before that. And there are still those of us around who remember. This is Tim McCaskill, a gay liberation dinosaur from another planet and author of Queer Progress.
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0: Good evening, everyone. 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
7: What's really fun is people who love film, and you are all that, and we're very proud and happy to be here with all of you.
8: We should not be afraid to tell stories because we are afraid that people will judge.
5: Thank you for giving us the opportunity and a platform to be able to showcase our work as female filmmakers.

0: this feature. You wrote the screenplay. Talk to me about the story that you're telling in Ancestors and essentially what this movie is about.
1: It's set in a kind of, I suppose, a sort of half-remembered London of the late 1980s. It's a story about a young man who is in search of a missing friend. And I suppose as the film progresses, we come to understand that it's not just the story of a missing person, but in a way it touches on the idea of the generation who were taken away from us by the AIDS crisis.
0: So it's set in the 1980s, I believe 1988.
1: That's right.
0: During the height of the AIDS epidemic, which is still very much with us to this day, the idea, the inspiration for this film, for Ancestors, stems from where? Comes from where?
1: You know, it's a funny thing with inspiration. You know, you're always fishing around in your unconscious, in your subconscious, and sometimes you pull out, you know, a load of nonsense, and then sometimes you pull out something that means a lot to you, and you're not always entirely sure where it comes from. I suppose the reality for me is that although I was a very small child in 1988 when this film is set, the things that happened during the AIDS crisis, during the height of the AIDS crisis in the 1980s and 1990s, you know, they've cast a shadow over my life, as they have over the lives of many people of my generation, you know, people who are younger than me. All of our lives have been irrevocably changed by AIDS in ways that we don't necessarily think about or want to think about or want to look at, you know, because we want to get on with our lives. And I suppose I was interested in thinking about how we can be haunted by the past in a way, and trying, I suppose, to kind of open up some kind of channel of communication to the people who are my ancestors, you know, not my blood ancestors, but my cultural ancestors, who I never got to meet, never got to speak with, never got to learn from. And film is a magical medium. It can do, you know, it can cast a spell. And I suppose the spell of this film is to try and perform a kind of a seance and just reach back to those people we lost who I didn't get an opportunity to know.
0: Why 1988? Why that year specifically?
1: I suppose it's sort of right in the middle of what was happening. You know, for me, that period of the late 1980s, I associate it, you know, not only with the AIDS crisis, but also with certain things that were happening in art cinema and independent cinema. You know, when I think about some of the kind of filmmakers I love, you know, Derek Jarman, Peter Greenaway, people like that. I mean, that was the sort of heyday of a certain kind of filmmaking. And as much as it was a time of, you know, it was a very frightening time, particularly for people in the queer community, it was also, you know, there were very interesting things happening creatively, aesthetically, that this film draws upon in a way, and that felt like the time.
0: The look of Ancestors, mm-hmm. A great look for this film. You've got color, you've got black and white, a dreamlike feel at times. Talk to me about the visual approach when it comes to Ancestors and telling the story.
1: Yeah, you know, this is quite a small film, and you know, to get a film about this subject made now is very difficult. And I can tell you that people are not lining up to give you tens of millions of dollars to do it. So you kind of have to approach the past in different ways through the material of the film, you know, like the grain of the image. We used a lot of Super 8 photography in this film, and that just transports us instantly back to that time. I was interested in a certain kind of look, a look that's evocative maybe of old photographs. I'm always interested, you know, when, and it happens sometimes when you find some

0: photographs of, maybe they're photographs of relatives from a long time ago. Maybe they're photographs of people you don't know. But when you see those old 6x4 photographic prints from the 1980s, they have an extraordinary evocative quality. And we were looking for that quality of something that's very that's frail and temporary, but still somehow enduring and evocative, the way that those, you know, like the photographs that you would get developed at the drugstore, you know, or the 1 hour photo or whatever. They have this particular look. And that's why even the shape of the screen of our film, our film is a 3:2 shape, which is squarer than the typical kind of widescreen shape. And that's because the shape of the image is actually the shape of an old photograph. So it's you try to, you know, touch the past and touch the kind of visual world that our ancestors lived in lots of ways, not just through the production design and the costuming, though we did that as well, of course, but also through the kind of visual qualities of the film in that way.
1: You just said that this on one level, this is a small film. This is also your debut film, but it also has some real heavy hitters when it comes to acting in your debut film. You've got award-winning actors like Christina Hendricks that people might know from Mad Men. You also have Rupert Everett.
0: I do have Everett, yes.
1: Rupert Everett, who's been in a number of hit movies, including My Best Friend's Wedding with Julia Roberts. Talk to me about the process of casting for, you just said, for this small film, with a couple, like, you know, big hitters when it comes to acting, and they're in your film. They're just not like one cameo or something. Talk to
0: No,
1: me
0: no.
1: about the process of casting for Ancestors.
0: Well, you know, I mean, when I suppose I should clarify. I mean, it's a small film in the sense that it's about a small group of people. It's, you know, it's a genuinely independent film. We were supported by Screen Ireland, but really, you know, we had to be very, very creative in order to just get this on screen. So it's small in that sense, but I would hope it's not small in the sense of the subject matter. And I think that Rupert Everett has nothing to prove. Christina, she has nothing to prove. They want to do work that's meaningful to them and that interests them. You know, Rupert was present at the time and place that this film is set, and I can't speak for Rupert. Rupert is a far more eloquent person than I am, but he, I suppose, recognized something in the script that was meaningful to him, or that echoed some of, perhaps some of his experience or the experiences of people he knew at the time, and he wanted to be a part of it. And Christina is, you know, I had never in my wildest dreams would I have thought that Christina Hendricks would be in my film. You know, that would be like saying, you know, trying to get Elizabeth Taylor in your film. But it was the same. She read it, and it meant something to her, and she wanted to be a part of it, you know. And it's a very unusual character that she plays, and I again, you know, I don't want to put words in Christina's mouth, but I think it was an interesting type of part that maybe let her explore a character in a slightly different way to how most characters are presented, and I think she was intrigued by that. And you know, it was people who responded to the film and cared about the film and cared about what it had to say, and they wanted to be a part of it. And that's the same for the younger actors who are the leads in the film, like Anna Hardwick and Jack Wolff and Jessica Reynolds. It was something that spoke to them,
1: And
0: you
1: they're
0: know?
1: all excellent. Music plays a, to me, it plays a big part in your film. You are also a musician. You have recordings that are out there.
0: Yes.
1: There are a couple, I think, live performances, or seem to be live, in the film, and there are two of them. and they're so powerful. Why was it important for you to include those elements in the film, as opposed to just having the music be like in the background, let's say?
0: I think there is nothing more vulnerable, more exposing than to sing, you know? And when we sing, we can communicate things that are difficult for us to put into into spoken words, that are difficult for us to write down. Music enables us to kind of connect to each other in a different way. And what is singing if it's not saying, I'm trying to get out of the sort of flat everyday world of, you know, walking around and talking and living in a sort of utilitarian way, and I'm going to try and use my mind and my soul and my body to produce something that is expressive, that tries to express, I suppose, a language of the soul. And the songs in the film are Jack Wolf, who plays the character Tiny, sings a couple of times in the film. A queer jazz singer I'm friendly with named Jamie Nancy appears in the film and sings versions of songs that were very important at that time in the late 1980s. And they, you know, singing lifts us into a different place where it's not just informational. You know, singing music takes us to a place where the things that we can't understand, we can feel. And this film is a lot about that. And so the singing was very important to that.
1: David, here's my last question for you. And it's simply this. What do you hope audiences come away with after they've experienced Ancestors?
0: You know, I hope that people will maybe think about what many people in those earlier generations of queer people went through. You know, we all have one life to live. We come out of the infinite, we go back into the infinite, and thankfully, most of us get the best part of 100 years to do that. But many of these people had to make that crossing in 20 years, 30 years. You know, they didn't have the gift of time that we have, and they had to find meaning in their life, and, you know, all of that without the gift of time that many of us have. And I'd like people to think about what that might feel like. And that applies to all kinds of things, you know, now that aren't even directly related to the experiences of people during the AIDS crisis. I think that, you know, I'm interested in making a provocative film, but I think when people hear the word provocative, often they think about, you know, confrontation, force, violence. Tenderness can be provocative as well. And, you know, if I had my fairy godmother and I had a wish for this film, I would wish that it provoked people to be more tender.
1: Well said, well said. David Turpin, well said, well done, well filmed, well made. Thanks for your time. Thanks for being on the show. Congrats.
0: Thank you. Bye-bye.
1: When I return, the Canadian trans film, Neverman.
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0: Do you or somebody you know have a birthday coming up? 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
5: Rodrigo Barroso, hello. Hi, how are you?
6: I'm good. How are you doing, Mark?
5: I am well. Am I saying your name, your last name correctly, Barroso?
6: Barroso.
5: What's that? I have to say, thank you so much for being here, especially to talk about your new film, Neverman, a film that you direct, you co-wrote, you are an executive producer. The story that you're telling in Neverman, talk to me about the story that is in this film.
6: Well, first of all, thank you for your time and for your interest in our work. We're very excited to be in this moment, about to release a film to the world after so many years of work. Neverman tells the story of a retired queer activist, a trans and gay queer activist who fought the fight, and we now meet at a point in which she finds herself unable to continue to care for herself because of progressing Alzheimer's. And she ends up moving to a nursing home of residence that turns out to be hostile towards her existence. And this woman has to leave her retirement as an activist this time to fight for herself, for her right to be who she is, for her right to age with dignity.
5: So Lucia is the main character, a trans woman, you just said, suffering from Alzheimer's. You co-wrote the script. The origins of this story, the genesis of this story, where does it come from?
6: About a decade ago, I started seeing reports on several publications, Forbes, The Atlantic, Global News, about senior queer people who have been activists in the 60s and the 70s and were moving to nursing homes where they found themselves returning to the proverbial closet because the discrimination that they found in these places was so rampant that they would rather be closeted than put up with it. And as the queer son of queer parents, it terrified me, right? And it enraged me too, the fact that the generation that made it possible for you and I to be having this conversation today, for me certainly to make this film, and to have a platform like TIFF to present it, that these people who fought the fight didn't get to benefit from it. So the genesis was, I think, a call to action to bring a spotlight to this reality, which is that for the first time we're seeing a generation of openly queer people enter their senior years, enter the long-term care system. And needless to say, this is the generation that was denied high-paying jobs in the private sector or the chance to occupy elected office, the chance to marry and adopt, the chance to amass wealth. So they find themselves entering their senior years with quite the precarious structure around them. And I think that with this film, we hope to ask people, what are we doing? to protect elder people and the right to age with dignity.
5: So the story is told in present day, and we also get flashbacks that tells Lucia's backstory, where we find out she's probably always will be, but back in the day was a very active LGBT activist. Talk to me about choosing that particular structure, telling her backstory in flashbacks. How did you come to that decision?
6: I love this question. We were looking primarily... I am a firm believer that we have told the stories about repression and coming out, and that we shall continue paying attention to them, but that perhaps it is time to make a move towards expanding our narratives as queer people. And I don't think... I also think that we have... I don't want to use the word responsibility, but I do find a commitment to representing in my work queer lives under the light of empowerment, under the light of what's possible. And the flashbacks were twofold. On the one hand, we wanted to diversify the visual language of the film, for the film not to be entirely in a nursing home, but also to open windows into the life of someone who lived a really full life, sure, marked by sacrifice, but also by joy. There is something so... Few things are as innate to our identity as queer people, as our determination to fight for our joy and our right to be joyful. So in our depiction of this woman who finds herself in a very difficult situation today, we wanted to show a full life. And sure, we see her get arrested in the bathhouse raids, but you also see her in community, dancing, in activist meetings, doing things that anybody who leads a full life will often find themselves doing.
5: You just mentioned it. Bathhouse raids. Mm-hmm. Operation Soap, mm-hmm. The bathhouse raids that took place in Toronto in 1981, that saw almost 300 men arrested. You depict a portion of this happening in the film in flashbacks. Talk to me about why you chose to depict this particular event, Operation Soap.
6: There were a few reasons that made us specifically center a flashback around these events. There was a moment in the film that we were using title cards telling people the year of every flashback, and in this one you would see 1981. Then we decided to take them away, but I think that people will still understand what we're referencing. I think it is a crucial moment in our history in Canada. Definitely a crucial moment in our queer liberation movement. And I think that it brought a lot of people to the point of understanding that discrimination was so violent and so unjustified towards us as a community. And the protests that ensued after Operation Soap proved that. Thousands of people took the streets. So if we're making a film about paying homage to the generation that fought the fight, then in the context of Canada, it was sort of an obvious choice to reference this moment.
5: So, Rodrigo, you are a Cuban Canadian. You moved to Canada, I believe, to study film. For yourself, when did you know that you wanted to be a filmmaker? When did that happen for you?
6: I actually moved to Canada 20 years ago tomorrow. It was September 10, 2006. And I moved to attend film school in the hope that I could, because I didn't have, I hadn't applied because I didn't speak English. So I arrived here to learn English and then applied to film school and went to TMU. But before that, I had been accepted into film school in Cuba. I didn't start because I moved here that summer. But I've always known that I wanted to be a storyteller. Filmmaking, the idea of filmmaking came when I was in grade 10, so 14, around 14. But before that, I wanted to be a curator, and before that, I wanted to be a writer. So I always understood that my passion was to tell stories. My mom is a curator, and I always understood that my mom told stories through an exhibition. But to me, that was a beautiful way of doing it. But I think it was the moment that I understood that few mediums allow you to tell a story to so many people in such a short time, the way film allows you to do that. And then that was it.
5: Was there any particular film or TV show that made you want to go, I want to do that?
6: I don't know if I never like to say, a few come to mind when you ask that question. All About My Mother, Almodovar. It's a film that got a lot of things right at the time in which we were not having conversations that we're having today. Lagrado, the transgender role in that film, played impeccably by Antonia San Juan. No one had to tell Almodovar in 2000 that he needed to cast a transgender woman. He knew it. It's a film that allowed me to understand a lot of things about the world outside Cuba and what could be the lives that could be lived, the stories that could be told. Himself, his work is quite formative for me.
5: So Rodrigo, we're talking about you as a filmmaker. We're talking about your current film, Neverman. But 2018, The Translator, your award-winning film, was selected as Cuba's selection for the best international feature film at the 92nd Academy Awards in 2019. Your birth country, Cuba, choosing your film. And that selection, what did that selection mean to you, getting your film selected by your birth country? What did that mean to you?
6: I remember I was already researching Neverman, and I had become a volunteer at a nursing home. And I was leaving the nursing home, and I got a phone call, and I thought it was a prank. And the reason why I thought a prank is because I believe until then, Cuba had never nominated a film that had been made by independent filmmakers living in the diaspora. So I think things like that. I try not to take myself too seriously, but I take things like that. They're quite humbling for me, right? To be able to have a chance at representing your country of birth, a country that I continue to have very close ties with. I spend considerable amount of time of my year in Havana. It is beautiful, right? It is a very difficult fight for small films from small countries. A lot of dynamics at play. But to have the opportunity to have presented our film and understanding that moment of change, that, filmmakers in the diaspora can also do this, was quite beautiful. And I still find myself very humbled by the whole experience.
5: You just mentioned researching Neverman and being, you just said what, a nurse in a long care facility, potentially?
6: I have become a volunteer at a nursing home called the Rikai Center here in Toronto.
5: And that was for research for Neverman?
6: Yes.
5: Talk to me about that and why you chose to go you know, for a lack of better terms, like undercover, so to say, to find out how things are done. Why did you make that decision?
6: I wasn't undercover at all. On the contrary, I told everybody what I wanted to do. And I was very lucky to find a lot of people willing to help me along the way. I interviewed a lot of people in the field of care, either people who work for private agencies that would go to people's home, people who could still live by themselves and just need a little bit of help. I interviewed nurses at nursing homes. I interviewed directors of nursing homes. I think that if you don't involve yourself personally, then you're going to end up creating a script that is based on what you have seen of a nursing home in other TV shows, in other films, by the stories that people have told you. But if you experience it on yourself, you understand how, for example, the concept of time is entirely different in a nursing home, how time passes in a nursing home, the sounds of a nursing home. And then it also allowed me, and this is, it allowed me to humanize the whole process, to understand that, yes, it's a film, and yes, it's fictional, and all kinds of things. But at the end of the day, you are telling the story of a woman that a lot of people hopefully will be able to see themselves in her. So I wanted to be as genuine in my approach, and I wanted to go as deep as I could in my research process. I enrolled myself as a volunteer in a nursing home that when I was interviewing the one of the staff management members, they had told me that they had a resident that was transgender and lived with dementia. And I asked if I could interview her, and her name was Joanne Neverman. And I thought her last name was brilliant, and that's where the idea for the title came from. It was from doing research at a nursing home where I met a resident. And Joanne had a very different life from Lucia. Lucia is not based on the life of Joanne Neverman, but speaking to her and listening to her concerns and listening to her experiences in her life just opened windows to authenticity that I find very necessary for a writer. And also at the nursing home, at the nursing home, I also understood that there is no infrastructure for queer people created right now, that we really don't have it. And the Rikai Center, I think, is leading the chart in that. They created the LGBT wing at the nursing home.
5: Is that the one that's on Sherbourne Street in Toronto?
6: They have two. They have one on Sherbourne, and the other one is closer to the village. Wellesley, east of Wellesley. Sorry, no, on Wellesley, east of Yonge. The address is escaping me now.
5: Your time volunteering, was there anything that really stuck out to you when you were in that environment? Because those aspects of your film are so compelling, so compelling.
6: Thank you. I appreciate it.
5: What was your biggest takeaway from your time volunteering?
6: My biggest takeaway, without a second to have to think of it, is that these people are human beings, that these people deserve dignity, that these people crave dignity and to not be infantilized. And these are people who lived really, not only Lucia's queer cohort, but people today went through unimaginable things in the decades that have gone by. And there is such a massive wealth of knowledge. And I find that the moment people move into nursing homes, we infantilize them and sort of retire them from society, which is why we wanted to challenge that. We wanted Lucia to have intimacy, and we want Lucia to have a friend And funny enough, one of the biggest takeaways of my experience in the nursing home was how I did not want to portray a nursing home. The stereotypes that I didn't want to reinforce, and the things that are very real about a nursing home, but are very real to the nursing home that we know in Ontario, Canada, and not necessarily in Finland, right? So when one of the things that I love about my collaboration with our production designer, Kay Ferry, was the fact that she really understood that I didn't want the nursing home to look exactly the way you think of a nursing home. I didn't want everything to be beige. I didn't want everything to be bland, because if everything was bland, then I would end up with a bland looking film. So instead, we said, how can we continue to lean on the beauty that we saw in her cottage, but to make it far more formal, far more contrived? That's why you still see, for example, all the wood hand railing and all the wood panels in the nursing home, but it's so different from all the wood that we saw when she lived in the cottage.
5: I have two questions left for you, and one of them is about the very last scene of the film with Lucia walking down the street in that beautiful dress. It's, on one hand, it reminds me of something that you might see from Sex and the City, you know, like the crane shot, you know, a cityscape walking down the street.
6: Yeah, Carrie does walk down the street on the
5: a lot.
6: Yeah. Talk to me. End like that. Season 5 ends with Carrie walking down the street to You Cut the Love.
5: Talk to me about that particular scene and how that came about. And was that always the intent, to end the film the way that you do?
6: I think it's the first scene that came to my head, and it came from, and obviously Kaya joined at the very early stages of this. I think I had just begun to map up the treatment, and I had 10 pages. So Kaya really was involved in everything, but the ending came from my research, because I would ask people, all these nursing home directors, staffers, how does she end? You know, like what happens to her? And the prospect would not be good. And I knew I didn't want to end the film that way, but I also knew that we couldn't leave her there. And the reality is that better outcomes very often don't just materialize for people in need, right? And we asked ourselves a lot of questions. Does her daughter, Quinn, come in and save her? Does Rose? But we were very allured by the idea that this should be a moment of agency for Lucia, where with whatever little left of her lucidity and time as someone able to make conscious decisions, if this was a time to make one, this was it. And the idea was that anything is better than a place where your identity and your dignity is not being respected and upheld at a time in which you will rely on people for those things to be respected and upheld. So we said, she'll escape, she'll go, and hopefully people will. We didn't want to tie the film perfectly with a neat little rep. Oh, because it cancels out the call to action, the urgency of understanding that we don't have a system in place for queer elders, and that if we did that, if we gave us a positive happy ending where everything was resolved, we would allow people to get home saying everything is fine at the end. And the reality is that it might not be fine for Lucia, but she in this time is someone willing to take her chances one more time, the way she's always done, to try to get to dignity.
5: Rodrigo, here's my last question for you, and it's simply this. What do you hope audiences come away with, they take away from your very compelling and enlightening film, Neverman?
6: Thank you for your kind words. Going back to my previous answer, I would say that what I hope is that people understand the film not only as a celebration of someone with so much courage and determination to fight for who she is, but also a call to action to understand that her generation doesn't have the infrastructure in place to age with the dignity that they deserve.
5: Well said, well said. Rodrigo Barriuso, well said, well done, well filmed. I hope I didn't butcher your name. No, thanks for your time. Thanks for being on the show.
6: Thank you so much. Thank you so much for having me and for your interest in the film.
5: That was my spotlight on the queer films Neverman and Ancestors. Both those films are currently doing the film festival circuit, but keep a lookout for when those films hit streaming. For more information on the Toronto International Film Festival, simply visit tiff.net.
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taking us to hour two of Rainbow Country, a track that was featured in the Canadian trance film Neverman. 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

0: We just heard, this is not a test. Resist it. And play Fisty for me. Those tracks from Agent Provocateur herself, Carol Pope. By the way, if you get a chance, check out her documentary, Anti-Diva, The Carol Pope Confessions. 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
4: Municipal elections are coming up. 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Important to you and important to your communities. Those elected will make decisions affecting you and will attempt to spend your tax dollars wisely to efficiently better our Halliburton Highland lives, working together with other local governments and with the provincial and federal governments. If you own or rent a cottage in the Highlands, you may vote here as well as at home, as may students over 18 who attend school full-time here but whose family or parental home is in another municipality. Through our local newspapers and or through candidates' meetings, you can familiarize yourself with local candidates and their positions before you vote. School board elections are held at the same time, so you can vote for board officials. Please get out and vote.
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0: We just heard in that male rock set, The Power of Our Love, Chris Burkett. Take My Money, Ships Have Sailed, and Gravity, Ben Pelcha. Up next, a four-song Canadian Indigenous set.
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1: We just heard in that four-song Canadian Indigenous set, Adventure Awaits, Ocelyn. Next one, Kelly Fraser. Why, Stuart Keig. And I Won't Give Up, Angela Amarulig. Those four songs are off of the 2019 compilation album, A Young A. For more information, simply visit hitmakers.com. And Hitmakers is spelt with a Z. Coming up next, Swervin'.

We just heard Swervin' from American queer rapper Jazzy J. And just like that, this little gay journey through Rainbow Country has come to an end. To keep up to date with the show, check out my socials at Rainbow Country and Mark Tara. The podcast is available on all major platforms. And finally, I want to take this time to thank you for taking your time to be with me. Remember, we are living in days of making dreams come true, so believe in yourself, and the world will believe in you. Now, taking this out, one of my original tracks, number one.

Well, welcome to Classic Albums from the Attic. I'm James Riley. You're listening to 100.9 Canoe FM. I'm up here in the attic. I'm going to pull an album for tonight's show. Which of the milk crates over here. Oh, there's a classic album from a classic guy. It's Sweet Revenge from John Prine. Sweet Revenge is the third album of the American folk singer and songwriter John Prine, released in 1973 by Atlantic Records. It was recorded in Quadrophonic Sound Studios in Nashville. Sweet Revenge was a full band recording for the first time, and was recorded in Tennessee, like I said. And the singer had grown dramatically as a vocalist at this time in his career and recording artist over the previous two albums. His sound was fully integrated with backing musicians this time around and turned out great. I'm going to get to the first two songs here right away. They are Sweet Revenge and Please Don't Bury Me. Listen to Classic Albums from the Attic, 100.9 Canoe FM. Tonight's classic album is John Prine's Sweet Revenge.

0: Well, welcome back to Classic Albums from the Attic. I'm James Riley, listening to 100.9 Canoe FM, and tonight's classic album is John Prine's Sweet Revenge. A little bit about the next couple of songs coming up. They are Christmas in Prison and Dear Abby. Christmas in Prison was mixed humor. He's tried to write a song about what it would be like to be in prison or somewhere like that. Wishing you were somewhere else, or anywhere but where you are at the time. So he imagined himself in prison with lights swinging in the yard and food tasting bad and making guns out of wood and soap and, you know, being a sentimental guy, he threw Christmas in there. So it's an interesting tale. And then Dear Abby is attempted in the studio, but it's the version that they like was one that they did live. Pine told David Frick in 1993 that the studio version was cut with the band and it was really stiff and humorless. And once we did it live, that was that. They kept that recording. So, and the power of the song and the way that people would turn their heads the minute that he started the first verse and the first chords. So it was always a favorite when he performed live. So I'm going to get to the next two songs. They are Christmas in Prison and Dear Abby. Listen to Classic Albums from the Attic, 100.9 Canoe FM. And tonight's classic album is John Prine's Sweet Revenge.
1: It was Christmas in prison.

The searchlight in the big yard swings round with the gun and spotlight. Snowflakes like the dust in the sun. It's Christmas in prison. There'll be music tonight. I'll probably get homesick. I'll love you. Good night.

About 3 months ago, I was in Rome, Italy, not New York. I don't know what I was doing there. I was just there. I got this sandwich one day, and they gave me a newspaper with it. It was the only newspaper they had there that was in English. And they had all the news from all around the world just crammed into 4 pages. Didn't even have any funnies in there, you know. Every time you turn a page, something just jumped right out at you, you know. So I found an old friend in there, and I wrote her a song. It's for Dear Abby.

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3: 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I'm James Riley. 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And tonight's classic album is John Prine's Sweet Revenge. A little bit on the album cover. It's a far cry from somewhat naive portrays of the singer in his first two LPs. He's sitting in a 59 Porsche convertible with his sunglasses and cowboy boots and a cigarette hanging from his lips. And it's the first toy the singer purchased with his record company money. So he finally made it from being just a small artist to started to become world class. So he bought a Porsche. Anyway, I'm going to get to the next two songs, and they are Blue Umbrella and Often Is a Word I Seldom Use. You listen to classic albums from the attic. This is John Prine's Sweet Revenge.

Well, welcome back to Classic Albums from the Attic. I'm James Riley. You're listening to 100.9 Canoe FM, and tonight's classic album is John Prine's Sweet Revenge. John Prine's linear notes said in that he had quit his job at the post office, and he had an album that he had to get out, and it came out with incredible reviews. And then this one here, the critics, it started to hit me that some of the things they were saying got under my skin. But Prine was making more money than working at the post office, so he quit the post office and became a folk singer for the rest of his life, which unfortunately ended April the 7th, 2020, and the coronavirus took him away from us, which is sad. He's a great artist. Going to get to the next two songs, and they are Onomatopoeia and Grandpa Was a Carpenter, which he had written after his grandpa. It's a true story about his grandpa. And you're listening to 100.9 Canoe FM, classic albums from the attic. And tonight's classic album is John Prine's Sweet Revenge.

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I'm James Riley. 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Tonight's Classic Albums, John Prine's Sweet Revenge. A little bit of David Frick's opinion on the album. He said it's a swing back of the textures of John Prine's harder edge and the born of Prine's own increased confidence. So he really started to turn a page here with his third album and get into the mainstream. Going to get to the next song here right now, and that is The Accident. 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
4: 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I'm going to get to the next. Let's play three songs here. "Mexican Home," "A Good Time," and "9 Pound Hammer." 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Tonight's classic albums, John Prine's Sweet Revenge.

0: Welcome back to Classic Albums from the Attic. I'm James Riley. You're listening to 100.9 Canoe FM, and tonight's classic album is John Prine's Sweet Revenge. Tom Nolan, 1974, reviewed the album for Rolling Stone. So it was positive, calling the album a more human work, more mature, a step forward artistically and toward a wider audience, and yet this is his best record yet. It was his third album, so Rolling Stone gave it a great review. John will be sadly missed, but his music lives on. Don't forget to tune in next week as I pull another album from the Melt Crates and play it for your enjoyment. I'm going to finish with three songs off his debut album for you. They are Illegal Smile, Spanish Pipe Dream, and Hello in There. 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Thanks for listening. 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
1: If you enjoy discovering new books, engaging conversations, or exploring big ideas, then tune in on the first Wednesday of the month at 11 a.m. for It Starts With a Book. 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

0: Hi, this is Valerie Quinca, General Director of the Highlands Opera Studio. 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

0: And now it's time for Critter Corner, where we learn about our local wildlife. As millions of birds take to the skies during migration, the risk of avian flu rises sharply. A highly contagious and deadly strain of this virus can spread more easily when large numbers of wild birds gather at stopover sites, wetlands, and feeding areas. That means spring and fall migration are the seasons when vigilance matters most. This highly pathogenic avian influenza doesn't just affect wild birds. It can spread to domestic flocks and even to predators like mink and foxes, and also to the scavengers that clean up after them. The good news is that simple precautions make a real difference. Keep bird feeders clean, avoid handling sick or dead birds without proper protection, and report unusual die-offs to local wildlife authorities. If you care for domestic birds, ensure enclosures are secure and limit contact with wild species. By staying alert, especially during migration season, we help protect the health of our wild neighbors and the ecosystems we all share. If you come across a bird that is sick or injured, call the Woodlands Wildlife Sanctuary, located at 2146 Duck Lake Road in Minden. 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
1: Hi, I'm Tessa from the Haliburton County Public Library. Fall is bringing lots of exciting new books, so we're taking a look at some of the biggest and most anticipated releases hitting library shelves this season. First up is Big Little Truths by Leanne Moriarty. 10 years after the events of Big Little Lies, Madeline, Celeste, Jane, Renata, and Bonnie are navigating the challenges of raising teenagers, where the stakes are far higher than hurt feelings over birthday parties.
2: When the local high school principal receives a severed finger in the mail, the parents are thrown into an uproar.
1: But the five women have troubles of their own, from strained marriages and family tensions to new challenges that test their carefully balanced lives. 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

Municipal elections are coming up. Your vote is important. Important to you and important to your communities. Those elected will make decisions affecting you and will attempt to spend your tax dollars wisely to efficiently better our Halliburton Highland lives, working together with other local governments and with the provincial and federal governments. If you own or rent a cottage in the Highlands, you may vote here as well as at home, as may students over 18 who attend school full-time here but whose family or parental home is in another municipality. Through our local newspapers and or through candidates' meetings, you can familiarize yourself with local candidates and their positions before you vote. School board elections are held at the same time, so you can vote for board officials. Please get out and vote.

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1: Good morning. On behalf of the Board of Directors of Canoe FM, I want to offer a land acknowledgement. We respectfully acknowledge that Canoe FM is located on the Treaty 20 Mississaugi Territory, which is known as the traditional territory of the Mississaugi and Chippewa Nations, collectively known as the William Treaty's First Nations, which include Curve Lake, Hiawatha, Alderville, Scugog Island, Rama, Wesole, and Georgina Island First Nations. Canoe FM's volunteers, staff, and board of directors respectfully acknowledge that the Williams Treaty First Nations are the stewards and caretakers of the lands and the waters in perpetuity, and they continue to maintain this responsibility to ensure the health and integrity for generations to come.

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0: 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On Wednesday morning, starting at 7 o'clock, I want to say thank you for listening to 100.9 Canoe FM.
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If you enjoy discovering new books, engaging conversations, or exploring big ideas, then tune in on the first Wednesday of the month at 11 a.m. for It Starts With a Book. Every episode, we use a great read as a launching pad for fascinating interviews and conversations that go far beyond the page. It Starts With a Book, where every story is just the beginning. You won't want to miss it, only

plane was way overdue. So I went inside to the airline's desk and I said, "Sir, I wonder why flight 1203 is so late." He said, "Oh, they probably took off late. I ran into some turbulent weather and had to alter their course." Then I went outside and I waited at the gate and I watched the beacon light from the control tower as it whipped through the dark ebony skies as if it was

0: It's time to get up with your Halliburton Morning, the morning show for the community by the community. 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
2: Good morning, Halliburton Highlands. It's 7:01 on Wednesday, September 23rd. Currently 6 degrees in the Highlands. Sunny weather in the forecast. I'll have details after the news and sports. Sharon Lynch reporting. From this week's Halliburton County Echo. The annual Corduroy Enduro drew hundreds of racers and spectators out to Gooderham this past weekend. Covering approximately 300 kilometers of trails, the event is well known in the dirt biking industry as one of the best in the country. According to Organize, the Corduroy Enduro has been running through Ontario's Halliburton Highlands for over 70 years, with riders from all over North America and beyond competing for a coveted cord log. Two Bancroft men are facing drug trafficking charges after police seized suspected methamphetamine, fentanyl, opioid pills, and cash during an investigation. As a result, a 54-year-old man from Bancroft was charged and remains in custody. In addition, police also charged a 38-year-old man, also from Bancroft. He was released from custody and is scheduled to appear in a Bancroft court November 3rd. Local businesses, nonprofits, community groups, economic development partners, and Indigenous groups are invited to attend the County of Halliburton's free Funders Forum on Thursday, November 5th. It happens at Sir Sam's Ski and Ride from 8:30 a.m. to 1:30 p.m. This is an opportunity to connect directly with funders and learn more about funding opportunities available through municipal, provincial, and federal programs. Refreshments and lunch will be provided. Interested parties should contact the County of Halliburton for registration information. From the Highlander, property owners in Highlands East now have more clarity on how the municipality plans to enforce its short-term rental rules following changes approved by council. Council signed off on a revised short-term rental licensing bylaw during the September 8th regular meeting of council. The updated file removes administrative steps and provides further details about how operators who deliberately break the rules could face serious penalties. The tweaks follow months of internal review. Recently, Halliburton and District Lions Club announced Lion David Mills was awarded the Judge Brian Stevenson Fellowship. This is the highest honor dedicated solely to Canadian members of Lions Club International, recognizing outstanding achievement, service, or involvement. From the Highlander, two Halliburton County anglers have won the 2026 Competitive Sport Fishing League National Classic. Cam Neville and Brian Johnston won the championship held September 12th and 13th on Lake Coochiching with a two-day total weigh-in of 41.2 pounds. The locals received $10,000 for beating out 85 other competitors, including some professionals. Taking a look at sports, in Major League Baseball last night, the Blue Jays and Baltimore Orioles played. No results are available. They play again tonight. In the NHL preseason last night, it was Edmonton Oilers 2 to the Winnipeg Jets 1 in overtime. The Calgary Flames beat the Vancouver Canucks 3-1. Tonight, it's the Ottawa Senators versus the Leafs. And in the WNBA last night, it was the Chicago Sky 97, Toronto Tempo 85. Now let's take a look at the weather. First of all, there is a yellow advisory for frost in effect right now. The forecast is for Today, it's going to be sunny with a high of 17. Tonight, it's going to zip down to zero. Probably that's why we have the yellow frost advisory under clear skies tonight. Tomorrow, it's going to be a little bit warmer at 19 degrees and still sunny skies. Tomorrow night, clear with a low tomorrow night of 3. And then on Friday, once again, sunny skies, high of 19 on Friday. Friday night, warmer, clear skies, but a low of 8. Normally for this time of year would be a high of 17 and a low of 5. And it is 6 degrees outside the station right now in beautiful downtown Halliburton Village. And that's our look at news, sports, and weather to 7:06. 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We are community radio, coming to you from the chilly but beautiful lakes, hills, and forests of Halliburton Highlands, Ontario, Canada. Thank you for listening. I'm Sharon Lynch, and I'll be bringing you community information, special features, and plenty of music to get your morning off to a great start. Let's begin with some local talent. This is Cass Marie and the Black Feather Band from their CD Love's Uncertain, and it's called Magazine Girl.

Staying with music, up next is Trooper, the boys in the bright white sports car, and then there is a lot going on today in our community, and I'll be sharing some of that information with you shortly.

It is 7:13, and I just found out that Trent University has been closed until Monday with all in-person classes on its Simmons campus is canceled. This is following a water main break that was reported yesterday. So any students out there that you know of, or maybe you're a student yourself, just so you know, closed until Monday. And another closure today is the Lily Ann. It's closed today because it's Staff Appreciation Day and lunch for all the great people who make the Lily Ann a cool store. And it sure is. Here's something else that's happening today. How about a walking tour of historical downtown Haliburton? Join Haliburton Highlands Museum staff for a one-hour stroll into our community's past. Learn the history of some of the historical buildings in town, as well as tales of the characters who lived, worked, and played in our community in decades past. This is a free event. It starts at 2 o'clock, but they want you to please pre-register by emailing K Butler, that's K as in kitchen, Butler, B-U-T-L-E-R, K Butler at HalibertonHighlandsMuseum.com. And again, that's happening today, starting at 2 o'clock, and you meet at the Haliburton Welcome Center, but they want you to pre-register. Doesn't that sound like a lot of fun? And it looks like the weather is going to be absolutely perfect for it. Sun, sun, sun. Okay, let's get back to more music. Here is Martha and the Muffins with Echo Beach.

19. How's everyone doing out there, eh? We're in for some very nice weather. Sunny, sunny, sunny, though, you know, I hate to say it, but being a gardener, I noticed when I was out working in the garden yesterday, the soil is pretty dry. We could really use some rain. The sun is great, but we could certainly use some rain. This is where I remind you about the birthday club. Yep, it comes up at about 7:45. Do you know of a birthday or an anniversary happening today? I would love to spread the word. Just text me at 705-457-1009. You can also text me about anything else that's on your mind. Love to hear from our listeners, and that really is the best way to get a hold of us. Have you got your tickets to our amazing Maritime, all-Canadian Maritime trip draw? It's really an amazing, amazing trip. And besides that trip, there are also two cash draws of $1,000 and $2,000. So the total trip value is $12,290. And that trip includes $500 in cash. It's I've been looking at it, and it just looks amazing. You have a choice of either a motor coach option, and that's a 15-day tour, or the fly option, which is a 10-day tour. And the motor coach option, you get private coach transportation, 14 nights of accommodation, 14 breakfasts, 7 lunches, 9 dinners, and all entry fees, passes, and the services of local guides for the included highlights. And there are a lot of highlights. And the services of a professional tour director. Now, if you take the fly option, which is a 10-day tour, you get round-trip airfare from Toronto, airport transfers in New Brunswick, private coach transportation, 9 nights of accommodation, 9 breakfasts, 5 lunches, 5 dinners, all entry fees, passes, and services of local guides for the included highlights. And again, the services of a professional tour director. So, what a wonderful trip for two people. A couple, or go with a friend. Where do you get your tickets? Which are only really cheap. Though don't bother buying tickets, because I've got mine and I know I'm going to win. But just in case, if you want to support Canoe anyway, the tickets are $20 each, 3 for 50, 7 for 100. You can get them right here at Canoe FM using your Visa, MasterCard, or debit card. And then for cash, you can get them at Let's Get Local in Minden and Agnew's General Store in Wilberforce. It looks like an absolutely breathtaking trip. So, if you haven't got your tickets, you better hurry up. It is now 7:22. We'll have the 3-day weather forecast before you know it. But right now, let's listen to the Lumineers. And this is called Ho Hey.

It is 7:28. I'm going to do the three-day weather forecast shortly, but I just noticed this information on Twitter about Algonquin Park, the Highway 60 corridor week and day use capacity update. So, coming up this weekend, Friday, Saturday, Sunday, for people who like to travel through the park and enjoy the beautiful fall colors. It is on Friday. It's 10% full. That's the day use capacity right now anyway. Then Saturday, 25% full. And on Sunday, 10% full. So if that affects you, there you go. There's your information. It's awfully close to the bottom of the hour, like really, really close. So let's just take a look at the weather forecast. And there is a frost advisory, a yellow frost advisory in effect. It's moderate impact, but the confidence is that it's going to happen is pretty high. And that's for patchy frost in Haliburton, Minden, and southern Haliburton County. So here's the forecast, and folks, it's pretty darn nice. Today, it's going to be sunny, just one word, sunny, with a high of 17. And tonight, ooh, clear. The low will be zero, and there's that patchy frost. Tomorrow, one word again, sunny, only a little warmer, a high of 19 tomorrow. Tomorrow night, clear skies, not quite so cold. It'll be +3 tomorrow night. Friday, guess what that one word is? Yep, sunny, and a nice high of 19. Friday night, clear skies again, but not as cold. The low will only be 8 on Friday night. Of course, things change when it comes to the weather, right? Yes. Normal temperatures for this time of year, it looks like we're just about on the money. High of 17, a low of 5, and it's pretty steady right now at 6. Outside our station here in beautiful, beautiful downtown Haliburton Village. With the color coming on strong, it's just gorgeous out there. If you're a gardener, this is about the latest you can leave it if you want to transplant, in my opinion. But then I'm not a master gardener like Pauline Pluard, and I'm sure she knows exactly what to do at this time of year. Okay. It's Culture Days. Culture Days are going on right now in Haliburton County, and man, there's a lot of things going on. Here's just one thing. This is happening at the Haliburton School of Art and Design today from 5 to 6. You can learn about the iconic red doors at the college. It's more than a functional entrance. They are a work of art created by sculptor Gord Petterin. So they say, join in for an informative and engaging talk about the symbolism, inspiration, and creative process behind the doors. So this is free to attend or pay what you can, and it's happening again between 5 and 6 p.m. today. And if you'd like more information, you can go to www.culturedays.ca. And also something that is coming up, on September 26th, Saturday, a virtual reality sculpting demonstration and hands-on workshop. This is for youth ages 12 and up, again happening on Saturday, using MetaQuest 3 VR headsets. Participants will experience first-person sculpting and building in a digital environment by hand. Finished sculptures can be optionally 3D printed for a fee. It's free to attend or pay what you can, and this is happening on September 26th from 12 until 3 p.m. This could be really exciting for kids ages 12 and up. For more information on this as well, go to www.culturedays.ca. A very busy week indeed. Let's see. Let's listen to the Sam Roberts Band. This is called Afterlife. And in case you weren't sure, you're listening to your Haliburton Morning. Thanks for tuning in.

0: Just a reminder, the birthday club is coming up at about 7:45. 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Are you participating in Culture Days? Boy, it's just a packed, busy week. 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

Sorry about that, folks. Got a little bit distracted. So, who is celebrating today? Well, there's a couple. It's their 59th wedding anniversary. Imagine, eh? That's a long time. And who are they? Carol and Ed Hustle. And this comes from their friends at the Minden Curling Club. So, Carol and Ed, if you know Carol and Ed, why not tell them congratulations? It's a very special day. And good for them. 59 years. Well, I'm going to try and play a song for you by the Carpenters. I'm not a great techie person, so I've already tried to set it up once, and I haven't succeeded, but I haven't given up. So make sure you stay tuned.

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2: Right now, we're going to listen to some great local talent. 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

0: What would you say if you could write a letter to the Earth? This fall, the Agnes Jameson Gallery presents Letters to the Earth, Between Despair and Hope, a powerful mixed media exhibition curated by Carmel Brennan, featuring the artwork and personal letters of 25 artists, exploring the changing environment of our hopes for the future. Join us for the opening reception Saturday, September 26th from 1 to 3 p.m., featuring opening remarks by Carmel Brennan and a dance performance by artist Noriko Yamamoto at 1:30. Letters to the Earth runs September 24th through November 28th in the Agnes Jameson Gallery at the Minden Hills Cultural Center, 176 Bob Cajun Road, Minden. Admission is by donation and all are welcome. Letters to the Earth, where art meets hope and every voice can inspire change.
1: It's 7:48. It's gone up to 7 degrees now. I was telling you earlier about some of the cultural day activities that are going on this week, and the Red Door Artist Talk at Fleming College, Halliburton School of Art and Design. Maybe you don't know where the Halliburton School of Art and Design is. Very, very easy. You just go head out of town on Highway 21, turn right onto Industrial Park Drive, and then the first street or first road on your right is College Drive, and turn right again on there and go to the end, and that's where Fleming College Halliburton School of Art and Design is. And they have a lot of things going on, but right now, today, between 5 and 6, it's the Red Doors Artist Talk. And I'll be talking about some more activities that are coming up for Culture Days. But right now, let's get back to music. This is called That Was the Summer, and it's by Sam Cash and the Romantic Dogs on your Halliburton Morning.

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Next up, Holly Cole with Alley Cat, and after that, Alicia Cara rooting for you, and then it'll be the news, sports, weather, and so on.

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1: Good morning, Halliburton Highlands. It's 8:01 on Wednesday, September 23rd, currently 7 degrees in the Highlands, sunny weather in the forecast. I'll have details after the news and sports. Sharon Lynch reporting. From this week's Halliburton County Echo, the annual Corduroy Enduro drew hundreds of racers and spectators out to Goodrem this past weekend, covering approximately 300 kilometers of trails. The event is well known in the dirt biking industry as one of the best in the country. According to organizers, the Corduroy Enduro has been running through Ontario's Halliburton Highlands for over 70 years, with riders from all over North America and beyond competing for a coveted cord log. Two Bancroft men are facing drug trafficking charges after police see suspected methamphetamine, fentanyl, opioid pills, and cash during an investigation. As a result, a 54-year-old man from Bancroft was charged and remains in custody. In addition, police also charged a 38-year-old man, also from Bancroft. He was released from custody and is scheduled to appear in a Bancroft court November 3rd. Local businesses, nonprofits, community groups, economic development partners, and Indigenous groups are invited to attend the County of Halliburton's free Funders Forum on Thursday, November 5th. It happens at Sir Sam's Ski Ride from 8:30 to 1:30 p.m. This is an opportunity to connect directly with funders and learn more about funding opportunities available through municipal, provincial, and federal programs. Refreshments and lunch will be provided. Interested parties should contact the County of Halliburton for registration information. From the Highlander, property owners in Highlands East now have more clarity on how the municipality plans to enforce its short-term rental rules following changes approved by council. Council signed off on a revised short-term rental licensing bylaw during the September 8th regular meeting of council. The updated file removes administrative steps and provides further details about how operators who deliberately break the rules could face serious penalties. The tweaks follow months of internal review. Recently, Halliburton and District Lions Club announced Lion David Mills was awarded the Judge Brian Stevenson Fellowship. This is the highest honor dedicated solely to Canadian members of Lions Club International, recognizing outstanding achievement, service, or involvement. The time is 8:04. From the Highlander, two Halliburton County anglers have won the 2026 Competitive Sport Fishing League National Classic. Cam Neville and Brian Johnston won the championship held September 12th and 13th on Lake Kuchiching, with a two-day total weigh-in of 41.2 pounds. The locals received $10,000 for beating out 85 other competitors, including some professionals. Taking a look at sports. In Major League Baseball last night, the Blue Jays and Baltimore Orioles played, but no results are available. Go figure. They play again tonight. And in the NHL preseason last night, It was the Edmonton Oilers 2 to the Winnipeg Jets 1 in overtime. The Calgary Flames beat the Vancouver Canucks 3-1. And tonight, it's the Ottawa Senators versus the Leafs. And in the WNBA, last night, it was the Chicago Sky 97 and Toronto Tempo 85. Okay, let's see. Where are we right now? Hang on. I'm not really sure what's happened here. I'm looking to see where the weather forecast thing is, but I don't see it, so we're just going to read the weather forecast because it's pretty nice. Today is going to be sunny with a high of 17. Tonight, clear skies with a low of 0, and there is a yellow frost advisory in effect. Tomorrow, sunny again with a high of 19. And then tomorrow night, clear skies, not quite so cold. A low tomorrow of 3 degrees tomorrow night. Then on Friday, there's that magic word again, sunny, high 19, just like Thursday. But not quite so cold on Friday night. Under clear skies, a low of 8. And don't forget again, there's a yellow frost advisory, patchy frost, for tonight. The time now is 8:07. And let's see, what are we going to listen to? How about some local talent? This is Gord Kidd, A Time with Friends. And after that, I'm going to share some really interesting information on the great blue heron that I've just dug up yesterday. But first, here's Gord.

Thank you, Gord Kidd. It is 8:11. You're listening to your Halliburton Morning. I'm your host, Sharon Lynch. As if you're a regular listener on Wednesdays, you know I like to talk about different local birds. And while I have talked about the great blue heron before, I found some more information, which I thought was pretty interesting. So this information that I'm going to pass on comes from Ontario Birds by Chris Fisher, a book, but also the Audubon Field Guide and All About Birds website. The great blue heron is one of the largest birds in Ontario. It often stands motionless as it surveys the calm waters, its graceful lines blending naturally with the dancing grasses and cattails of wetlands or the breaking waves of the Great Lakes. It has gray-blue plumage, a long dagger-like yellow bill, head folded back and legs held straight back in flight. Both sexes are similar. Its habitat is wetlands, lakes, streams, and rivers with nearby woodlands. Highly adaptable, it thrives around all kinds of waters, from subtropical mangrove swamps to desert rivers to the coastline of southern Alaska. And it's also in Ontario, of course. With this variable diet, it can spend the winter farther north than most herons, even in areas where most waters freeze. It eats small to mid-sized fish, amphibians, small mammals, and even carrion. This is a stand-and-wait predator, striking with speed and power. If you hear one, its voice will be frank, frank, frank, deep and harsh. They may move slowly, but great blue herons can strike like lightning to grab a fish or snap up a gopher. During breeding season, majestic plumes stream from the heron's head and throat, adding to the bird's elegance. In flight, their lazy wing beats slowly but effortlessly carry them up to their nests. For a nest, these birds build a flimsy, bulky mass of sticks high in trees and often in colonies. Many long-necked birds fly with neck extended, but herons have a specialized vertebrae that enables their neck to fold back over itself. The S-shaped neck is a useful field mark for many herons. Despite their impressive size, great blue herons weigh only 5 to 6 pounds, thanks in part to their hollow bones, a feature all birds share except loons. Great blue herons in the northeast U.S. and southern Canada have benefited from a recovery of beaver populations, which have created a patchwork of swamps and meadows well-suited to foraging and nesting. Their specialized feathers on their chest continually grow and fray. The heron combs this powder down with a fringed claw on their middle toes, using the down like a washcloth to remove fish slime and other oils from their feathers as they preen. Applying the powder to their underparts protects their feathers against the slime and oils of swamps. Great blue herons can hunt day and night thanks to a high percentage of rod-type photoreceptors in their eyes that improve their night vision. The oldest recorded great blue heron was found in Texas when it was at least 24 years, 6 months old. So there you go. More interesting facts about one of our amazing birds here in Halliburton County. Okay, let's see. What have we got? How about a little bit Shawn Mendes, When You're Gone?

It is 8:18, and I want to thank our listeners, Dave and Alicia, because when I did the news, I said that the score was not available for the baseball game with the Blue Jays. I can't even remember now who they were playing. Anyway, the reason why there was no score is that the game was rained out, so they play a doubleheader today. There you go. Thank you very much, Dave and Alicia. It's just great to hear from our listeners. They certainly try to keep us on track and on our toes. And believe me, with me, it's a little bit of work. We're going to have some more music, and then I'll tell you about more amazing things that are going on in our amazing community. But first, this is Scott Hellman, Wait No More, on your Halliburton Morning.

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3: 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They are free or pay what you may and are part of Halliburton Culture Days. 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The Art Council partners with interested venues and invites local artists to exhibit their work. 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And now for something completely different, chair yoga. 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It's with instructor Artif Symes. Classes are designed to work on improving balance and maintaining mobility with a focus on breathing, body awareness, flexibility, and stress reduction. All of that sounds fabulous. It's happening tomorrow from 10:30 to 11:30 at the Oxton Lake Community Center. 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That stands for Seniors Active Living Center. So chair yoga tomorrow, 10:30 to 11:30 by donation at the Oxton Lake Community Center. Oh, I'm out of breath. There's just so much going on. Let's get back to music, eh, while I catch my breath. This is the Strombellas. Love the group. And it's called Come Back Around. And it's from their Burning Bridges into Dust 2025 CD.

It is 8:28. We're going to have the three-day weather forecast shortly. The Minden Hills Cultural Center is inviting community members to volunteer at two of its largest seasonal events this fall. Haunting in Minden Hills, that happens Saturday, October 31st, and Christmas in the Village on Saturday, November 21st. Volunteers will help create welcoming experiences for visitors of all ages. Their tasks include greeting guests, assisting with children's crafts and games, supporting performers and vendors, and helping with event setup and cleanup. Students seeking community volunteer hours are encouraged to apply. Family-friendly costumes are also welcome during Haunting in Minden Hills. Those interested in volunteering are encouraged to email culturalcenter@mindenhills.ca. So that's culturalcenter@mindenhills.ca with their name, contact information, and availability to begin the application process. So again, that is Minden Hills Cultural Center seeking volunteers this fall. Sounds like it could be a lot of fun. Okay, we are so close to 8:30 that I'm just going to go ahead and tell you what's in store. It's really good news, folks, if you like sunshine. And who doesn't like sunshine? Today, it's going to be sunny with a high of 17. Then tonight, clear skies, low zero with patchy frost. So yes, there is a yellow advisory frost warning. Tomorrow, Thursday, there's that word again, sunny. A little warmer, too, with a high of 19. Tomorrow night, clear skies and a low of plus 3, so not too bad. And then Friday, guess what the word is? Sunny on Friday with a high again of 19. And then Friday night, clear skies, but a low of only 8. Normals for this time of year would be a high of 17 and a low of 5. So if anything, we're, except for tonight, we're pretty well right on the money. It is now 8:30. And how about we have some music? This is Martin Kerr, and it's called You're Amazing.

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3: It really is amazing. There are just so many events going on during Culture Days. It is 8:35. It's 9 degrees outside the station. Boy, we're in for a couple of really, really nice days. That is, if you like sunshine. And I think most of us do, don't we? Kathy Mack is going to be coming up at 9 o'clock, and her show is after 9. She always does a great job. She's very experienced and has been connected with Canoe for a long time. At 10 o'clock, she is going to be talking with Amber, and Amber is from Wild Child Soul Baking, and Amber is, I know her from the Halliburton Farmers Market in Halliburton. She has amazing food. Absolutely, she's just an amazing baker. So it'll be really interesting to hear what Kathy and she get to talk about. So that's at 10 o'clock on Kathy's show after 9. Make sure you stay tuned for that. Let's get back to music. This is Case Langvers, and it's called Atomic Number.

And here's some important information about Life Labs. Despite their Facebook page saying they are still closed, Life Labs in Haliburton is now open for business, and it's the same location as before. Also want to remind you that the farmers markets are still going on. Yep, in Minden, downtown Minden, from 10 until 2 p.m. Haliburton. Did I say Saturdays in Minden? Well, it is Saturdays, and that goes until October 10th. So downtown Minden, 10 until 2 in Haliburton. It's on Tuesdays. That's going until October 6th in Head Lake Park from 10 until 2. And then in Kinmount, Saturday until October 10th. And that's at the Sawmill and Heritage Park. And they're there from 9 until 2. So never, never a shortage of things to do in our amazing, amazing community. It's 8:40, 9 degrees out there. It's going up. Let's listen to Ron Sexsmith. Is it or isn't it?

It is 8:43. Do you live with challenges and complications as a result of chronic pain? Well, there is a free 6-week Living a Healthy Life with Chronic Pain workshop. It happens every Wednesday. It started September 9th and it goes to October 14th from 10 a.m. until 12:30 p.m. And it's happening right here at the Legion in Halliburton in the Mountbatten Room. Pre-registration is required, and if you'd like more information, you can call them or you can register online. So if you call them, it's 1-866-971-5545 or register online at www.ceselmanagement.ca. I'll say that again. CeselfManagement.ca. So again, that is if you're living with the challenges and complications as a result of chronic pain. Well, it's just about time for me to hang up the old headphones for another week, but make sure you stay tuned for Kathy Mack. She always has a great show after 9, and she's going to be talking, as I said, to Amber from Wild Child Soul Baking. I'll leave you with Sherry Hawkins and The Tragedy. This is Sharon Lynch saying, have a great rest of the week and enjoy the sunshine.

Hi, I'm Marlene Bennett from Bennett's Furniture and Mattresses. We are officially celebrating our 100th year. Our first store opened in Campbellford in 1926, and we've now grown to also have stores in Peterborough and Kingston. Bennett's are proud to have been a part of your community for the last century and want to thank you for helping us with this incredible milestone. If you haven't experienced the Bennett's difference yet, what are you waiting for? Visit us today and join us in celebrating 100 years.

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2: 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You'll find some great podcasts on there, lots of information. Yes, there's even some recipes on there. Information about the songs that are playing and any contests that we have going on. And of course, right now we still have that amazing all-inclusive Canadian trip to the Maritime Hospitality Heritage Coastal trip that's still, we're still waiting. We still have a few tickets left on that because the draw is October the 14th. It's coming up really soon. My name's Kathy Mack. I'll be sitting in here till about 11 o'clock. We're going to be chatting with Amber of A Wild Child Soul Baking just after 10 o'clock. And we'll keep you up to date with the weather and what's happening in and around the community. Speaking about weather, looking out the weather window in beautiful downtown Haliburton, we are sitting at 10 degrees. It could vary in your neck of the woods. Maybe you're over in Harcourt or Cardiff. Maybe you're up the south end of Algonquin Park. Over in maybe Algonquin Highlands, up by the Dorset Tower, down by Minden in the Moor Falls area, you get the picture. We're a very large county. So in the village of Haliburton, we are at 10 degrees. Environment Canada is saying that we do still have this frost advisory that's supposed to continue into tomorrow. In some areas, it could damage plants, trees, and crops, take preventive measures to protect cold-sensitive plants and trees, cover-up plants, especially those in frost areas. So, but the looks like pretty good weather for today. All sunny, sunny, sunny, sunny right down into Saturday. So today's sunny, high of 17. This evening, clear, a low of 0 with patchy frost. Tomorrow, Thursday, sunny, high of 19. Thursday evening, clear with a low of plus 3. Friday will be sunny with a high of 19. Friday evening clear with a low of 8. And I just noticed driving in, a little bit of that mist coming off the lake. That's the time that my grandpa always said the best time to go out fishing was when the mist is just coming off the lake. So let's start off 4 minutes past 9 o'clock. And it's called Summer Feelings. Well, they've probably gone by now. And then the Beach Boys and Good Vibrations right here on the Canoe.

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1: Well, here's a couple of things. 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If you didn't get that information, you can always call the station, 705-457-1009. And also another harvest dinner on Saturday, October 3rd. This is at the Harcourt Community Center. Of course, the ladies always do a lovely meal. And they'll have a fall harvest dinner featuring turkey, all the sides, salad, and desserts. For more information, call Connie Reese at 705-448-9842 or email ConnieReese02@gmail.com. 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So there's two lovely harvest dinners. Mark your calendars for those two. Let's hear Elsie, and it's called Somebody. And then what we got, we've got Fool in Love, Rick Fiennes, and Susie Vinnick right here on the Canoe.

0: Want to head east? 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
1: Well, the Lily Ann is closed today, September 23rd. They were closed. It's Staff Appreciation Day and lunch for all the great people who make the Lily Ann a cool store. So it certainly is. And all those people are volunteers giving their time. And thank you and enjoy your day. The Angus Jamieson Gallery will also be closed today. It was closed yesterday, the 22nd, and today, the 23rd, to install the new exhibit. It will start Thursday, September the 24th, for a new, it's called Letters to the Earth, Between Despair and Hope, curated by Carmel Brennan. The opening reception will take place on Saturday, September the 26th, from 1 to 3. The gallery is open Tuesday to Saturday from 10 to 4. Admission by donation. Questions regarding the Minden Hills Cultural Center, call the Community Service Department at 705-286-1260, extension 542, for more information. There is also, this is brought to you by the Seniors Active Living Center, Historical Downtown Walking Tour. Join Halliburton Highlands Museum staff for a one-hour stroll into our community's past. Learn the history of some of the historical buildings in town, as well as tales of the characters who lived and worked and played in our community. It is today, September 23rd, starts at 2 o'clock, and they're located at the Halliburton Welcome Center, 7 York Street, just beside the caboose. For more information, you can go to email kbutler@halliburtonhighlandsmuseum.com. So there's a few things happening right in around the county. Here's a great local talent, Rick Fiennes, and Fall in Love. And then how about a little Paul Anka and Do I Love You, right here on the Canoe.

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1: Well, time is 9:29. We're just going to change over to 9:30 and looking out the weather window in beautiful downtown Halliburton. We are sitting at 11 degrees. Environment Canada is saying sunny today, heading for a high of 17. This evening again, clear, a low of zero. Tomorrow, Thursday, will be sunny, high of 19. Thursday evening, clear and a low of plus 3. And Friday will be sunny with a high of 19, and Friday evening clear with a low of 8. And we still will have a frost advisory for this evening again. So just cover up all the plants and take care out there. We'll be back in just a minute.
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0: Well, on the line with me now is Lexi, who is the manager for the Haliburton County Farmers Markets that take place in Haliburton, Minden. So thank you for joining me, Lexi.
1: Thank you for having me, Cassie.
0: Well, now we're coming to the end of the market soon. We're going to do a little bit of a wrap, but you have a special event coming up also for the market. So let's chat about that.
1: For sure. We're really excited to be a part of Culture Days for the next week. We just had one on Tuesday in Haliburton, and we have one more event this coming Saturday in Minden. So we have some special things going on that day. So, you know, the market is wrapping up, but we're still quite busy, and we're really excited to be having some special offers, some special samples, and we have our regular food vendors offering just special treats that you haven't seen before. So we're really excited to be participating in the Culture Days this week.
0: So Cultural Days, that means we're going to maybe see some unique foods that are not sort of what we call our everyday market foods.
1: Absolutely. Yeah, we have our vendors who are happy to contribute some little extra treats. So we have some extra snacks that are fall related. We have some special recipes that they're offering. We'll have a sample booth where you can try out some of your favorite foods. So we're really excited to be having something different for this week as we're wrapping up our market season.
0: And, of course, the Minden Market is down in Minden at Millman Pine Street, and it's on Saturdays from 10 to 2. Then you'll be back up into Haliburton. Haliburton is Tuesdays 10 to 2 at Head Lake Park. So those days are coming up, and then the markets will be ending soon. Haliburton, October the 7th, I believe, and the Minden Market goes to October the 10th.
1: That's it. Yeah, that's it. So we have our last one on Thanksgiving weekend, and we still have some guest vendors coming. So while we're used to our regular vendors here, we still have some guests popping up with us, so we're really excited to be having just some extra fun as we're wrapping up the season.
0: Well, that's going to be lots of fun. Everyone get out and enjoy your farmers markets this time of year. Of course, you've got all the great seasonal gourds and pumpkins and garlic and corn and all kinds of great seasonal crops too, along with their sort of everyday crops. So the farmers market's a great place to take the family and enjoy your day out. Any last things, Lexi?
1: No, that's it. You know, this is definitely one of my favorite times of the season because we're preparing for winter. So we have some canners. I love seeing those that are canning this season with borrowing our wagon and bringing a huge amount of tomatoes and just preparing for the fall season. So I really like this time when we're really just appreciating some warm food in our bellies and preparing for the fall and the winter. So I think this market looks really great right now, and we're still quite busy. So, yeah, come out and enjoy us and prepare for the next season approaching.
0: And come on out and enjoy the Cultural Day events at your Haliburton County's Farmers Markets. Well, thank you for calling in, Lexi. We will talk later. Here's Billy Joel and the Piano Man right here on the Canoe.

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1: Well, talking about cultural days, here's some event that is at the Halliburton School of Art and Design Wednesday, September 23rd from 5 to 6. 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Finished sculptures can be optionally 3D printed for a fee. 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Again, that's September the 26th from 12 to 3. For more information, go to culturaldays.ca. 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

0: Well, let's have a look at the bingo winners for Tuesday night. Every Tuesday night at 6 o'clock, thank you for playing Radio Bingo, and thank you to vendors who sell our bingo sheets. Game one, $100. Riley from Halliburton bought a sheet at Todd's Independent. Fall from Burnt River at the Pioneer Gas Bar. Game two, $200. Cheryl and Mark had to split that. From Cheryl from Galway Road bought her ticket at Halliburton Foodland, and Mark from Norland at the Halliburton Brewing Company. Game three, $600. Sharon got to keep that all by herself. She was from Sherwood Park, Alberta, visiting here and with the 68ers on the Scotch line, and bought her ticket at the Pioneer Gas Bar. You can pick up your winning money after 10 o'clock on Friday. You must have photo ID matching the verification list, and also bring your winning bingo sheet. And profits will be shared with Canoe FM and other not-for-profit organizations in the county. So let's hear this message from Pauline and then Graceland.
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2: Well, it is now 10 o'clock, and looking out the weather window in beautiful downtown Halliburton, we are sitting at 13 degrees. It could vary in your neck of the woods. Maybe you're in Cardiff up by Eagle Lake. Maybe you're over by Cushog down by Cushagawigamog. Very big county that we have here in the village of Halliburton. We are sitting at 13 degrees. Environment Canada says we do have a frost advisory again for tomorrow. But sunny today and high of 17. This evening will be clear with a low of 0 and patchy frost. Tomorrow, Thursday, will be sunny with a high of 19. Thursday evening, clear with a low of plus 3. Friday will be sunny with a high of 19. Friday evening, clear with a low of 8. So just make sure you've got those plants covered up. And you should be okay to go if you happen to be in a lower lying area. It doesn't seem to be too windy. We had that wind before, but it looks like just kind of a moderate weather. So joining me today is Amber. Thank you for joining me, Amber.
3: You're welcome.
2: Now, Amber's husband is a chef de cuisine, and you've been finding her at the farmer's market. So, Amber, move a little closer into the mic here and tell me about chef de cuisine. Like, how did you start? Where was your love from baking? Was it a grandparent or?
3: My love for baking, I think, has always kind of been there. I've always loved comfort food. Even when I was a chef, that was my favorite things to eat. So transitioning into baking from cooking wasn't that much of a leap. I think, too, after spending 25 years as a chef, I just wanted to do something different. And I kind of hit a wall, and I was bored, honestly, of doing the same repetitive restaurant.
2: And you always worked, yeah. You always did high-end food, high-end restaurants.
3: Yes, exactly.
2: Your expectations were probably a little more than your little diner or whatever.
3: For sure.
2: And then getting into doing desserts. So you kind of transitioned into that.
3: Yeah.
2: But you also kind of did the French-inspired dessert. So you didn't really pick an easy one. And French-inspired, if anyone has seen Julia Childs in that movie, and lots of butter and lots of flaky pastries. And tell me sort of what got you into, well, first of all, your schooling, your traditional schooling.
3: Yeah. I went to Algonquin College in Ottawa this is going back like 30 years. I did the 1 year program for chef training. And then I lived in Toronto for 15 years, and I worked in restaurants there, whereas that's where I really got a lot of my education, was working in those kitchens. And I gravitated towards a lot of spiced foods. I loved Italian cooking. Years later, I have traveled as well. I lived and worked in Vancouver. I worked at Sea Restaurant, and then I also worked out in Prince Edward Island at Inn at Bay Fortune. So I've been very lucky to have been able to do that. And then fast forward to 2 years ago, I hit a wall and had to figure out what I wanted to do next. So actually, Dan, my husband, suggested that I do the farmer's market, and I thought nothing really of it, just thought it was going to be a simple thing, and then it kind of exploded, especially this last summer. So,
2: yeah. Mm-hmm. And when I first met you, we're going to talk about in the winter, you were at Kate's Burger Counter.
3: Yeah.
2: And I guess I saw it on Facebook or something. And I thought, well, let's just go check it out. And the first time I checked it out, I was really awestruck. But all your, I want to say, fancy pastries, your nice, fine baking. But I had Spanica Pita. Now, that is, cultural days are on right now, and living downtown Toronto and the Greek food and all the different cultures were there. And Spanakopita is like a light, fluffy pastry, but there's like a spinach and feta inside of it. And unusual to find that up here. So I went, oh my gosh, this is like I found a secret here.
3: Yes.
2: In Halliburton Highlands. So you kind of transitioned into baking. And when we were talking off air, I said, baking is sort of a comfort food.
3: Yeah.
2: For me, if I just need a rest from something or I'm, you know, having a hard day or a hard week or whatever, somebody will phone me, what are you doing? Oh, I just made banana bread. Nothing fancy like you, but baking is sort of a comfort food. And it brings you back to the smells and the sounds and the so tell me about your baking and how you feel when you're baking too.
3: I bake for a large scale sometimes. So for me, oftentimes it's a production mentality. There are moments and times when I'm like, it's romantic and, you know, I'm like folding my sourdough like bread and thinking, you know, how it's just really nice to do that. But then there's also the side of it where it's our like building something, architecture, especially with the croissants. There's a lot of, time constraints, weather constraints.
2: It's quite an art.
3: It is quite an art, for sure.
2: Yeah,
3: so,
2: yeah.
3: And then the side of it that I love the most is the creative side of it, for sure, of coming up with, like, fillings for all my cruffins, which are a muffin croissant hybrid. That's a lot of fun, using a lot of seasonal ingredients. I love when, like, fruit's in season. And I'm rating like McLean's for like strawberries and making like different things with those or like pies and things like that. I just love doing that sort of stuff. So,
2: and of course, McLean's is one of the people that are at the farmer's market.
3: Yes,
2: so
3: absolutely.
2: In Halliburton. And do you do the Minden market too?
3: No, just Halliburton.
2: The Halliburton market.
3: Yeah.
2: So that's when I popped in the other day. I ran over to see your booth there. And, what's sort of your, what are people asking for the most? And I guess, again, it's seasonal with your different things. So I think the croissant.
3: For sure. That's like the number one thing that people love, and it's great. So.
2: And then you kind of experiment too, like you were saying, with the croissants and the different fillings and whatever. So now, market ends soon. You've got, what, one or two market days in Halliburton left?
3: Yep, 2 days.
2: And
3: two.
2: So can people, you've got a website that you said you're building on too, but can people order, like, say I want a dozen croissants?
3: Mm-hmm. I don't do pre-orders on those things right now, and I never have because I just want to leave it open for walk-ins. I'm generally really busy, so if I do pre-orders, then that kind of doesn't let people that are walking up to get what they want. I couldn't keep up with volume for sure. Like in the summer, I'm making 200 croissants in like a week, and I think that's my cap for sure.
2: Yeah.
3: But I do pre-orders on sourdough bread, no problem at all. Like that's, yeah, for sure.
2: Yeah. Mm-hmm. Now, the market's going to end. And then last year I did find you at Kate's Burger Counter down on Cushaig Road.
3: Yeah.
2: And are you going to be there again this winter?
3: Yes, I'll be there starting Halloween. October 31st will be my first pop-up. So,
2: and that'll be Saturdays and Sundays?
3: Just Saturdays. Yeah.
2: And I know a couple of times when I went, you have to get there early.
3: I would show up. If I started at 10 a.m., people were there at 9:30 lined up watching me set up. So it was kind of funny, but and then, yeah, I was pretty much sold out by, I don't know, 11:30. So,
2: yes. Yeah. And of course, then you're going to have a variety of offerings like your croissants and you like those fine kind of pastries. Like I was impressed with the Spanakopita because I just went, nobody up here ever makes anything like that.
3: Yeah. So, yeah, for sure.
2: So yeah. Any other things that we should mention? Just come on out at Kate's.
3: Come on out. And it's fun. And, you know, it's just, I'm really grateful for all the support I've gotten from the community. I have amazing, loyal customers. And just, it's been, and like this summer especially, I have learned a lot about community and what I'm able to actually make happen. So I'm very, very blessed to also be at the farmers market, and they've really helped me and supported me and allowed me to expand my business as much as I have there. So, yeah.
2: And when we were talking off air before, we said something, there's something about baking and family and just the smell of it and bringing people together and, yeah, and nothing like sitting down with a friend and having a croissant, or there's something that's sort of magical.
3: For sure.
2: About baking. So,
3: absolutely.
2: Yeah. So, mm-hmm. Yeah, it's nice to enjoy your your wares, let's put it that way. Well, thank you for popping in today.
3: You're welcome.
2: We've been talking to Amber Husband, and it's called Wild Child Soul Baking.
3: That's right.
2: And soon there, you can get it, find her on Instagram. She'll be at Kate's Burger Counter after Thanksgiving, this farmer's market, the next two, I think there's two Tuesdays left.
3: Yep.
2: For that, and stop by and say hi, and think of maybe Julia Roberts and pass the baking passion on to everyone else. So thank you for joining me today. We're going to hear Peter Frampton and Baby, I Love Your Way right here on The Canoe.

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1: That other song was Lori Swag, a great local talent and volunteer here at Canoe. 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
1: And the time is now 10:30, and looking out the weather window in beautiful downtown Haliburton, we are sitting at 14 degrees now. It could vary in your neck of the woods. We are still under a frost advisory for tomorrow morning. So Environment Canada is saying today will be sunny, a high of 17. This evening will be clear with a low of zero and patchy frost. Tomorrow, Thursday, will be sunny and a high of 19. Thursday evening will be clear and a low of plus 3. Friday will be sunny and a high of 19. Friday evening clear and a low of 8. And just wanted to mention, too, when I was reading the bingo winners, the game 2 that was split two ways, Cheryl from Galway Row bought her bingo sheet at the Minden Foodland, and Mark from Norland at the Haliburton Highlands Brewery. So slipped up a little bit about that. Just wanted also to let you know that apparently the Life Labs in Haliburton is now open for business. Apparently, despite this was from yesterday, what the website was showing there. Some events coming up. Well, they like you to register before September the 27th, and it's Aging Together as Community, and it's called The Stories Within. Every life has stories worth telling. Start telling your stories. The event actually takes place on Sunday, October the 4th from 10 to 4. It will be at the Haliburton Legion. There is a movie from 10 to 12 called Silver Screamers. There's a question and answer afterwards with the director, Sean Cisterna. That's going to be very interesting because most of the people who did all the technical parts of making a movie were all seniors. So then from 12 to just about 10 to 1, there's going to be a lunch and more questions for the director. Then after 12, it's talk, the power of storytelling, and 1 to 3 interview workshops. For more information or register to detail, you can go to Aging Together as Community, and it's part of those other stories. So lots of good storytellers and people there that you can join in afterwards for the question and answer period. There's also Seniors Active Living, a chair yoga with Ardith Sims. Classes are designed to work on improving balance and maintaining mobility with a focus on breathing, body awareness, flexibility, and stress reduction. It will be Thursday, September the 24th from 10:30 to 11:30, 55 plus by donation. It will be at the Oxtong Lake Community Center. For more information, you can call 705-766-9968. And the Thursday, September 24th, the Haliburton Highlands Time Travelers Car Club will be at the Kawartha Dairy this evening at 5:30. That is Thursday the 23rd. All are welcome to visit with our vintage and special vehicles and their owners. Last but not least, this is from the Minden Hills Program Activities at Minden Hills Cultural Center and Heritage Valley and Nature's Place Interactive Center. It's open from Tuesdays to Saturdays, 10 to 4, and until Sunday, October the 4th. They have drop-in programs, discovery zones on Friday from 11 to 2, hands-on Saturdays from 11 to 12, and they will continue again until October. They have unfinished object, a crafters group, Friday, September the 18th, October 2, 16th, and 30th. For more information, you can go to the Cultural Center at MindenHills.ca about that. So let's hear Burton Cummings' Ferry Cross the Mersey, Rose Cousins' The Benefits of Being Alone, Boston, and the song is called Boston.
2: The British invasion occurred. Things changed for guys that were lucky enough to be in bands, and we started singing songs like this.

0: And now it's time for Critter Corner, where we learn about our local wildlife. As millions of birds take to the skies during migration, the risk of avian flu rises sharply. A highly contagious and deadly strain of this virus can spread more easily when large numbers of wild birds gather at stopover sites, wetlands, and feeding areas. That means spring and fall migration are the seasons when vigilance matters most. This highly pathogenic avian influenza doesn't just affect wild birds. It can spread to domestic flocks and even to predators like mink and foxes, and also to the scavengers that clean up after them. The good news is that simple precautions make a real difference. Keep bird feeders clean, avoid handling sick or dead birds without proper protection, and report unusual die-offs to local wildlife authorities. If you care for domestic birds, ensure enclosures are secure and limit contact with wild species. 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
1: 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Tickets are one for 20. 3 for $50 or 7 for $100. 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It's called Boston, and Glenn Campbell, Rhinestone Cowboy, Ed Sheeran and Shivers, and Ingrid and Lady Like. That'll bring us up to close to 11.

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Just wanted to remind everyone, too, that the fall color fly-in happens at the Stanhope Municipal Airport this Saturday, September the 26th, from 10 to 3. 10:58 is the time, 14 degrees is the temperature. We have a frost advisory for this evening. 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And remember, kindness matters. Louis Armstrong, What a Wonderful World.

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1: Municipal elections are coming up. Voting is the heart of democracy, the place where one person, any old enough person, equals one vote. 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It's the heart of democracy, but the heart only beats strong when close to everybody votes. When smaller numbers vote, smaller numbers decide your next 4 years. So come on, be sure to get out and vote.

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3: 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You know what that means. It's time for In the Afternoon. 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
4: And welcome to the Midday Show here on Canoe FM. My name is Drew Allen, and I'll be with you for the next 3 hours to bring you lots of great music and information about what's going on around the Halliburton County. And I'm going to be paying tribute to a couple of birthdays as well. Mine is coming up, and my dear friend Jeff Steinberg is today. So I'll be talking about that a little bit over the course of the program. And, of course, I'll be bringing you the weather on the half hour. So let's kick off this half hour with an update on the weather forecast. We're currently sitting at 16 degrees, beautiful outside our studios in downtown Halliburton. There's a UV index of 5 or moderate. It's going to be sunny all day, but it's going to drop down to a chilly low of 0 degrees tonight with patchy frost overnight under clear skies. And then tomorrow, the 24th of September, we'll reach a high of 19 degrees, again with beautiful sunny weather and a UV index of 5 or moderate. And we're going to drop down to 3 degrees Celsius on Thursday night, again under clear skies. And then on Friday, the 25th of September, a carbon copy of Thursday, a high of 19 degrees under sunny skies, dropping down to a low of 8 degrees Celsius under clear skies on Friday night. And looking ahead to the weekend, the last weekend of September, both Saturday and Sunday look to be beautiful days. A high of 20 on Saturday under sunny skies and a high of 21 degrees on Sunday with a mix of sun and cloud. So we're into a beautiful stretch of fall weather. I love this time of year. You can be outside. You can still wear your shorts. If you're sitting in the sun, it can feel pretty warm. And boy, if you're outside doing any activities like gardening or golfing or cycling, it is just glorious. So get out there and enjoy this beautiful time of year. As I mentioned off the top, I've got a couple of birthdays that I'd like to pay tribute to today in the program. The first one is my friend Jeff Steinberg, who I've known for almost 60 years now. We go back a long way to our days growing up in York Mills and going to York Mills Collegiate. And we've stayed friends ever since. And Jeff is celebrating his 72nd birthday today. And I also want to celebrate my own birthday, which is coming up next Monday. I'm going to be turning 70 years young. So I thought it would just be a great way to pay tribute to both Jeff and myself to play from the White Album, Birthday.

0: Yeah, that is definitely becoming, or has become, one of the great celebration birthday songs of all time. Of course, the Beatles' Birthday from the White Album, an album that continues to be a favorite of mine as I launch into my 70th decade starting on Monday. Yes, I've always been a huge Beatles fan and love listening to the old stuff. But the White Album is certainly one of the great turning points in their career. Had so many interesting and unusual styles of music put together on one double album. So happy birthday to Jeff Steinberg, turning 72 today. Happy birthday to me, turning 70 on Monday. It is 12:06 in the afternoon, and let's listen to Elizabeth Oakley and County Close Up as she talks about the upcoming Halliburton clothing swap.
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2: If your closet or dresser drawers are overflowing with clothes you don't wear anymore, an upcoming event offers a way to swap them for new-to-you fashions while helping the environment. The Great Halliburton Clothing Swap takes place Saturday, October 3rd at Fleming College. Now in its third year, the event allows residents to clean out their closets of items they're no longer wearing and freshen up their wardrobes at the same time, while following the environmental mantra of reduce, reuse, and recycle. Canoe FM sat down with Ashley Dembinski, environmental manager with Dysart et al., to discuss how this annual event is a win-win for everyone.
3: So this is our third year of running the event, my second year hosting it, along with Aaron Lynch from Fleming. It's been a great success. The public's really happy with it. I think people truly enjoy dropping off clothing that they're no longer using and finding great finds. I mean, you never know what you're going to pull from the pile. So it's a level of excitement with that. I know many other municipalities have run similar programs. Obviously, with the rise of fast fashion now, there's so much going to the textile bins or in landfills. And the goal was just to try to divert some of that. The amount of materials that we were receiving before we actually put the textile boxes out at our sites was quite substantial. So just being able to provide people with options and being able to keep it in our community like we do with this event has had a great response.
2: Every landfill in Ontario has a strict operational lifespan determined by its capacity measured in cubic meters. Most municipal sites are built to operate 30 to 50 years. And Dembinski says diversion helps keep unwanted items out of landfills and keeps costs down.
3: All landfills have approved amounts of waste they're allowed to accept before you have to close off the cell. Right now, all of our waste is being shipped out. It goes down to Watford, Ontario. But it's expensive to haul. It's expensive to process. The contamination, all of it. There's a lot of costs on the environment. So whatever we can keep out and just give a new life to really makes a difference.
2: Dembinski says it's easy to take part in the Great Halliburton Clothing Swap. And it all starts with you looking in your closets for items that no longer fit or choose to wear, bagging them up and dropping them off.
3: You start by going to your closet, finding those items that have been sitting in there and you've decided you probably won't wear them anymore. And then between September 28th to October 1st, you can bring those items to Fleming College and they'll accept them. We'll have volunteers there to receive and sort any materials. And then on the 3rd, we'll bring them up to the Great Hall and host our event. And swappers, doesn't matter if you've donated something, anyone's allowed to come. They'll have a 15-minute time limit where they can select anything they'd like. It's free to everyone. We want it to be an inclusive event, so anyone can come. There's no charge.
2: It's a gratifying experience for Dembinski, who says she wishes she could host this event more often than once a year.
3: It's incredible. It's great to see the community come together for such a worthy cause. I wish we could have one once a month. It's been very nice to see the power of what we can do when we all work as a team. And I think people understand the impacts. Even when they come into our site, people are always asking questions about diversion. So having this event, I think, really resonates with them and visually allows them to see the impact they're making.
2: Dembinski says they're in need of volunteers to help with the event. If you can assist, reach out to her at adembinski@dysart.ca. Clothing drop-off runs from September 28th to October 1st, and the actual Great Halliburton Clothing Swap takes place Saturday, October 3rd, from 10 a.m. until 2 p.m.
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0: I think that's a great idea, having a clothing swap. And so for any of you who are looking to update your wardrobe, I think you should definitely get involved in that event. All right, it is 11 minutes after 12 noon here at Canoe FM, the voice of the Haliburton Highlands. And this next song I'm sending out in tribute to my friends Bruce McTavish and Nancy, his wife, who are celebrating their 42nd wedding anniversary tomorrow. And that's certainly something worth celebrating. And this is a great song that was originally written and recorded by Lionel Richie along with Diana Ross for the film Endless Love. And it was a ballad. It's also been covered by many other artists, including Luther Vandross and Mariah Carey. And even country music singer Shania Twain has her own version of Endless Love. So let's have a listen. I'm sending this out to Bruce and Nancy, who I believe are vacationing in PEI as we speak.

Well, happy anniversary to Bruce and Nancy. That is certainly a wonderful duet by Diana Ross and Lionel Richie. It is 12:16 in the afternoon here at Canoe FM, the voice of the Halliburton Highlands. Just want to let you know about a couple of things that are going on today in and around our community. First of all, there's a historical downtown walking tour taking place at 2 p.m., so you've got lots of time. Join the Halliburton Highlands Museum staff for a one-hour stroll into our community's past. Learn some of the history of some of the historical buildings in town, as well as tales about the characters who lived there, worked, and played in our community in decades past. It's happening today at 2 p.m. at the Welcome Center at 7 York Street in Halliburton. You can pre-register by emailing kbutler@halliburtonhighlandsmuseum.com. And those of you who listen to Canoe FM on Friday will recognize Kate as being the co-host with Paul Vorvis of her own feature that runs every week on the air, talking all about the history of Halliburton. She's certainly an authority on it. So if you haven't done the walking tour, I really encourage you to go out and be part of it today at 2 o'clock. Also wanted to let you know that the Lillianne is closed today. It's Staff Appreciation Day, and they'll be having a lunch. And so they're going to give all the people who help out the Lillianne a day off. And the Agnes Jameson Gallery will also be closed today as they install their new exhibit, which will start tomorrow, Thursday, September 24th. It will be called Letters to the Earth Between Despair and Hope, and it's curated by Carmel Brennan. The opening reception will take place on Saturday, September 26th from 1 to 3 p.m. And the gallery is open from Tuesday to Saturday from 10 to 4, and admission is by donation. So there's a few things that are going on. Oh, also, you were invited to two unique Culture Day events at the Halliburton School of Art and Design today. That's happening at 5 to 6 p.m. today, Wednesday, September 23rd. Learn about the iconic red doors of the college at Fleming College. More than a functional entrance, they are a work of art created by sculptor Gord Peterin. Join in for an informative and engaging talk about the symbolism, inspiration, and the creative process behind the doors. It's free to attend, or you can pay what you can. That's today at 5 p.m. at Fleming College. All right, back to some great music now. And I had a great request from one of my friends who listens over in Honey Harbor, Vitas and Tina. They're regular listeners to the program here at Canoe FM. And they're big fans of the Kinks. And Paul McCartney was a big fan of the Kinks. In fact, he credited the Kinks with writing one of the really great songs of the 60s, You Really Got Me. Because Ray Davies was a very, very talented writer. He wrote this song in May 1967, and it appeared on Something Else by the Kinks. And he also produced it. And it was originally going to be called Liverpool Sunset, but he decided to change the name to Waterloo Sunset. So let's have a listen.

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5: Hi, I'm Tessa from the Haliburton County Public Library. Fall is bringing lots of exciting new books, so we're taking a look at some of the biggest and most anticipated releases hitting library shelves this season. First up is Big Little Truths by Leanne Moriarty. 10 years after the events of Big Little Lies, Madeline, Celeste, Jane, Renata, and Bonnie are navigating the challenges of raising teenagers, where the stakes are far higher than hurt feelings over birthday parties.
6: When the local high school principal receives a severed finger in the mail, the parents are thrown into an uproar.
5: But the five women have troubles of their own, from strained marriages and family tensions to new challenges that test their carefully balanced lives. When a mysterious man begins asking questions around the school, they must confront the truths they've shared and hidden from their children before long-buried secrets come back to haunt them. To place a hold on Big Little Truths, visit HaliburtonLibrary.ca. Thanks for listening to Library Talks here on Canoe FM.

And welcome back. It is 12:25 in the afternoon here at Canoe FM, the voice of the Halliburton Highlands. And I want to give you the bingo winners from last night. Those of you who are regular bingo players, thank you for supporting the radio station. Game number one, the $100 prize, was won by Riley from Halliburton. Riley bought his sheet at Todd's Independent and shared with Paul from Burnt River. Paul bought his sheet at Pioneer Gas Bar. Game number two, the $200 prize, was split between Cheryl from Galway Road. Cheryl bought her sheet at Minden Foodland. And Mark from Norland. Mark bought his sheet at the Halliburton Highlands Brewery. And game number three, the $600 grand prize, was won by Sharon from Sherwood Park, Alberta, with the 068ers on Scotch Line. And Sharon bought her sheet at Pioneer Gas Bar. Proceeds from this session will be shared with Canoe FM and other verified not-for-profit organizations in Halliburton County. And just a reminder that checks can be picked up after 10 a.m. on Friday, and the winners must have their photo ID with them, matching the verifiers list from Tuesday night. You must also bring along your winning sheet. And also, just to let you know, many of you, including me, have been using Life Labs for our blood tests for a long time. And you're probably aware that they've been closed for a number of months because of problems looking after the building itself. And those problems have now been resolved. And according to their Facebook page, although it says they are still closed, Life Labs in Halliburton is now open for business at the same location as before. So those of you who've been traveling over to Minden to get your blood tests done, you can now return to Life Labs in Halliburton. They will take walk-ins and they will take reservations. So even though their Facebook page says it's closed, it's back open again. That's very good news for those of

who've been trekking down to Minden. All right, this next song was written by John Lennon for his wife, Yoko Ono. And I just love the words to Woman. I'm going to read just the first verse to you before we listen to the music. Woman, I can hardly express my mixed emotions at my thoughtlessness. After all, I'm forever in your debt. And woman, I will try to express my inner feelings and thankfulness for showing me the meaning of success.

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0: Municipal elections are coming up. Your vote is important. Important to you and important to your communities. Those elected will make decisions affecting you and will attempt to spend your tax dollars wisely to efficiently better our Halliburton Highland lives, working together with other local governments and with the provincial and federal governments. If you own or rent a cottage in the Highlands, you may vote here as well as at home, as may students over 18 who attend school full-time here but whose family or parental home is in another municipality. Through our local newspapers and or through candidates' meetings, you can familiarize yourself with local candidates and their positions before you vote. School board elections are held at the same time, so you can vote for board officials. Please get out and vote.
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2: And welcome to Pet Detective. We do have a couple of pets that have gone missing. The first one is a lost cat, and it is a cat named Mouse. It's a neutered male. It's gray and white in color. It has white toes, a white nose, and a star on its chest. It's medium-sized, 4 years old, friendly, but sometimes skittish. It was lost between Kinmount and Minden, off of Ambermark Drive, August 27th. It has been spotted a few times in the area, but it's been missing since August 17th. It's getting cold out, so he needs to get home. If you've seen Mouse, you can please give Min Marshall a call at 705-488-4800. And another lost cat has been reported to us. This one is mostly black. It's been gone since September 12th. It has a bell collar on. And Kitty or Pierre is his name. And it was lost around Victoria and Pine Street in Halliburton. So if you do see Kitty or Pierre wandering around, this mostly black cat, give Carol a call at 416-526-2040. Remember, if you pick up a pet that's running loose, contact your local vet's office, the municipalities, the pet shops, and of course here at Canoe FM. Having your pet wear a collar with an ID tag is a good way to ensure that your pet gets back to you. Many animals are also microchipped for identification. If you find a pet who is wearing a collar, check inside it, as sometimes the owner's ID will be written there. Losing a pet is stressful for humans and for pets, and being able to have some kind of ID on your pet will help you be reunited as quickly as possible.
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2: Well, it's 12:39 here at Canoe FM, and I just wanted to let you know that the Halliburton County Historical Society is having their upcoming Harvest Dinner on Saturday, October 3rd at the Stanhope Community Hall, which is located at 1123 North Shore Road. You can enjoy a lovely meal, live music, and a silent auction for just $30 a person. 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All right, back to some great music with our very own Sarah McLachlan. Here's Sweet Surrender.

What a beautiful voice Sarah McLachlan has. That was Sweet Surrender. It's 1244 here at Canoe FM, the voice of the Halliburton Highlands. My name is Drew. Thank you for joining me for my program today. This next artist was with us for just a short while. He died at such a young age, 52 years old, Harry Nilsson. But he did win two Grammy Awards along the way, one for a song that he co-wrote with Fred Neil called Everybody's Talkin', and this one, which is a cover of a Badfinger song, Without You.

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2: So, these next two artists are two of my favorite jazz artists in Canada today. The first one, Shannon Butcher, has been appearing regularly up here in Haliburton as part of our Music in the Park series every summer, brought to us by the local Rotary Club. And the other one is Michael Casehammer, who resides in BC on Vancouver Island, and who is a phenomenal jazz piano player. And here's their duet called The Last Word from her Little Hearts album.

Yeah, what a great duet that is. Michael Casehammer on the piano, phenomenal pianist. And Shannon Butcher, who I almost consider to be a local artist because she's here every summer and puts on such a great show with Michael Shand on the keys. And so I love Shannon and I love her voice. So yeah, that is one of my all-time favorite songs that we play here on Canoe because it features two of Canada's great jazz artists. All right, it is 12:51 in the afternoon, and let me tell you about a couple of more things that are going on. Chair yoga is being presented by the Seniors Active Living Center with instructor Ardith Symes. 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It happens on Thursday, September 24th, 10:30 a.m. to 11:30 a.m. by donation for 55-plus people at the Ox Tongue Lake Community Center. And that is in the Algonquin Highlands area. For more information or to register, you can go to algonquinhighlands.ca or you can give them a call, 705-766-9968. And also, there is a Halliburton Highlands Time Travelers Car Club meeting at Kawartha Dairy. And that is happening tomorrow evening at 5:30. All are welcome to visit with our vintage and specialty vehicles and their owners. So, there's a couple of things you can do tomorrow. All right, now that summer's over, is summer over? I still think it feels good outside. I love this time of year. So I thought I would play one of my favorite Beach Boys songs, Good Vibrations.

All right, it is 12:57. We're going to sneak in one more song. Can you name the supergroup that included Bob Dylan, George Harrison, Jeff Lynne, Roy Orbison, and Tom Petty? Of course you can. The Traveling Wilburys.

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1: Yes, and now we're going to launch into hour number two of the midday show. It's 1 minute after one here at Canoe FM, the voice of the Halliburton Highlands, and my name is Drew. Thank you for joining me today. And I hope you're having a great day, whatever you're up to, whether you're at home listening or you're driving around doing some errands, or maybe you're at work and you've got us on your headphones. 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And all the radio apps have us in their library now, so it's easy to listen wherever you are. Let's kick off hour number two with a three-day weather forecast. And we're going to start off with today. Well, you couldn't ask for a nicer day to be outdoors than today. We're now sitting at our day's high, which is 17 degrees Celsius. Under sunny skies, yes, that's right, it's absolutely perfect to be outside today. The UV index is 5 or moderate. But it is going to drop down to a chilly low of 0 degrees Celsius tonight under clear skies with a patchy frost. So if you've got some plants, make sure they're covered up. Tomorrow, Thursday, the 24th of September, an even warmer day, 19 degrees Celsius under sunny skies. UV index again, 5 or moderate, dropping down to 3 degrees Celsius on Thursday night under clear skies. And then Friday, a carbon copy of Thursday. Again, 19 degrees Celsius under sunny skies, dropping down to 8 degrees Celsius under clear skies on Friday night. So a little bit warmer during the evening. And looking ahead to the last weekend of September, both Saturday and Sunday look to be beautiful. Saturday will be 20 degrees and sunny, and Sunday will be 21 degrees with a mix of sun and cloud, which is the reason why I just love this time of year. And, of course, I am celebrating my birthday, so I've decided that this hour, I'm going to be the one to choose the songs. We're allowed to choose 3 songs per hour here at Canoe FM, and I'm going to choose 3 that reflect my personal favorites that I like to play on the radio, starting with my all-time favorite group, Steely Dan. My daughter Emily reminded me that Steely Dan has had a huge influence over my musical tastes over the years. And so I have to kick off hour number two with my absolute all-time favorite song and album by Steely Dan. The album is Asia. The song is Deacon Blues.

Yeah, that is definitely one of my all-time favorite songs by my all-time favorite band, Steely Dan, Deacon Blues from the album Asia, which is certainly one of the greatest recordings ever made by anybody in any recording studio. It is 11 minutes after 1 here at Canoe FM, and I'm celebrating my own birthday this hour by picking out a few songs that have meant a lot to me over the years. This next song comes with a bit of a story, and I must say that I was very fortunate to meet and get to know Raoul Mallow over many, many years because of my dear friends in Nashville, Danny Strymer and Alan Miller, who I know from my NYU days back in the 1970s. Danny and Alan have been writing music for the Mavericks, and especially Alan, over the entire course of their career. And when Raoul Mallow, their lead singer, went solo, Alan wrote most of his first solo record called The Lucky One. And Raoul toured all across the U.S., and I went down to Ann Arbor, Michigan to meet up with them because Alan was along on that tour as Raoul's merchandise manager. And so I was fortunate enough not only to see Raoul perform in Ann Arbor, up close and personal, but also to go out for dinner with them after the show with Alan and Raoul, and we stayed out till about 2 in the morning, something I rarely did in those days. And I really got to know Raoul well through that meeting. And then in subsequent trips to Nashville, I was invited over to Raoul's house for a couple of occasions when we talked about potentially helping him to find a sponsor for the upcoming tour. And then he did rejoin the Mavericks, and they went on to record many more great albums. However, this song always has had a special meaning for me because of it sort of symbolizes the time that I met Raoul and also the time that he found himself as a solo artist touring on his own across the U.S. Here's the title song from his first solo album, The Lucky One, Raoul Mallow.

0: What an amazing voice Raul Mallow has. That was his solo recording, Lucky One, which I was very, very lucky to be able to see up close and personal and live in Ann Arbor, Michigan, all those years ago. It is 1:18 in the afternoon here at Canoe FM, the voice of the Halliburton Highlands. And I just wanted to let you know about a couple of more things that are going on in and around the county. As part of Culture Day activities through the Arts Council of Halliburton, you can find out about what's going on for Culture Days by going to halliburtonarts.on.ca. The first event that I'm going to tell you about is on the 25th of September, which is Friday. And that is Connecting to Your Creative Self Through Words with author Catherine Graham. In this creative writing workshop, we'll access our imagination through words. So you can bring your own notebook and pen. All levels are welcome. It's from 2 to 3:30 p.m. at Castle Antiques and Cafe. And it's pay what you can or free because it's funded by Halliburton Culture Days. And later that day, you can attend a songwriter showcase with local songwriters Tanya Nye, Samara Johnson, and Eric Casper. They'll perform original songs while sharing their stories, their experiences, and creative inspirations behind their music. That's also on Friday from 7 to 9 p.m. at the Dominion Hotel and Pub in Minden. And again, it's free or pay what you can as part of Halliburton Culture Days. And lastly, Genealogy for Seniors is happening on September 25th. Boy, it's a busy day on Friday. 11 a.m. at the Dorset Branch of the library, or 1:30 p.m. at the Stanhope Branch. You can join us for an introduction into family history research led by Adele Espina of the Halliburton Highlands Genealogy Group. This workshop will walk you through the steps to building your own family tree, from locating historical records to organizing the research and uncovering meaningful stories from your past. So there you go. There's lots of stuff coming up to do on Friday here in the county. All right, this next song is another one of my all-time favorites, and it takes me all the way back to my very first album, which was given to me by my grandmother, Alan, my dad's mother, a little old lady from England, who still had a wicked English accent at the time, all her life. I don't think she ever lost it all the years she was here in Canada. And she worked at Eaton's when I was a kid growing up, and we moved to Vancouver. And my grandmother had never been on a plane before she came to visit us in Vancouver in 1967 for Christmas. It was her first airplane trip, and she brought with it my first record player, which she got, of course, from Eaton's, where she worked in Toronto. And this album, Revolver, by the Beatles. So I always have a soft spot in my heart for this album, and this song is particularly interesting because it's the first time the Beatles recorded what I would call a protest song. This song, Taxman, is a protest against Harold Wilson and the Labour government, to which they were paying 90%, can you believe it? 90% of their income went to government income tax because they were making so much money.
1: 1, 2, 3, 4, 1, 2.

0: Municipal elections are coming up. Voting is the heart of democracy, the place where one person, any old enough person, equals one vote. Rich and not, and in between, smart, super, and not so much, thin, fat, religious or not, great hair to bald, young and old, and in between, whatever. Everybody has an equal voice once in a while, in this era, mostly every 4 years, and that's what your vote is about. Whoever you favor, for whatever reasons, get out and set down your vote. Vote. It's the heart of democracy, but the heart only beats strong when close to everybody votes. When smaller numbers vote, smaller numbers decide your next 4 years. So come on, be sure to get out and vote.
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5: All right, do you guys have bucket lists of people you really want to see in concert? Because I do. I have a huge bucket list of people I haven't seen yet in concert, and Eric Clapton is right near the top of that list. And I don't know if it's going to happen or not, because I don't think he's touring that much anymore. But boy, oh boy, would I love to see Eric. Here's Change the World.

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3: Yes, and it is an amazing trip, absolutely. So if you have not got your tickets for our trip draw, you still have a few more days to get in on it. Do not miss this East Coast trip draw. It's going to be fabulous. It's 1:31 in the afternoon and time for a three-day weather update. We've actually surpassed our day's high. We're now sitting at 18 degrees outside our studios on Mountain Street in downtown Haliburton. What a gorgeous, gorgeous fall day we are having outside. It's going to be sunny all day, but it's going to drop down to a very chilly 0 degrees tonight under clear skies with patchy frost overnight. So if you've got plants, make sure they're protected or brought inside, even better. Tomorrow, Thursday, the 24th of September, we'll reach a high of 19 degrees, again with a UV index of 5 or moderate, and we'll drop down to 3 degrees Celsius on Thursday night under clear skies. And then on Friday, a carbon copy of Thursday, 19 degrees Celsius under sunny skies, a UV index of 5 or moderate, but dropping down to a more moderate 8 degrees Celsius under clear skies on Friday night. And looking ahead to the last weekend of September, it looks gorgeous. Saturday will reach a high of 20 under sunny skies. And Sunday will reach a high of 21 degrees with a mix of sun and cloud. So this is just a beautiful stretch of weather that we're having here at the end of September, which is one of the reasons why I like having my birthday at this time of year. Get to enjoy some great outdoor activities. In fact, I'm going golfing with a bunch of guys from Lakeside Church tomorrow. I was invited by my friend Kelly Short, and we're going to go out golfing. It should be a wonderful day on the golf course. And I'm looking forward to that. This next song was a big, big hit for Anne-Marie, but it was written by Kenny Loggins for his brother Danny. And he did the original recording of it. But then Anne-Marie re-recorded it later in 1972, and it became a major hit for her. It reached number 7 on the Billboard Top 100 and number 1 on the Adult Contemporary charts. And it was also nominated for a Grammy Award for Best Female Pop Vocal Performance. I love the words to Danny's song, so let's have a listen.

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And welcome back. Yes, it is 1:38 in the afternoon here at Canoe FM. And this next group, well, we have a personal connection to Seals and Crofts here in Halliburton. Those of you who come out to see the open mic at the Legion will know that our very own Peter Smith played keyboards in that band when they toured Canada, when they were at the height of their success back in the mid-70s. And so I'd like to send this song out to my friend Peter, who I've seen many times now over the last few years performing at the open mic. Seals and Crofts were very successful for a short period of time and had some big hits. Of course, Summer Breeze is probably the biggest one that you know. But this song, Hummingbird, did quite well as well. They were dropped in 1980 from Warner Brothers Records because they had a sharp decline in commercial success. And they were blacklisted by the industry because they released a song called Unborn Child, which many radio stations refused to play. And that sort of led to the decline in their career. And so they were dropped by the record label, and that was the end of them as a group. But let's listen to one of their great songs from that popular period of the mid-70s, Hummingbird by Seals and Crofts.

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2: And welcome back. Well, at this beautiful time of year, what could be better than going to an outdoor event that features airplanes? Yes, I've been to this event for the last few years, and it is a wonderful, wonderful event. It's called the Fall Colors Fly-In. It's taking place at Stanhope Municipal Airport on Saturday from 10 a.m. to 3 p.m. There's free admission. There's a classic and unique car display. There are scenic flights available by helicopter and airplane for you and your families. There are food trucks. There's an airport committee barbecue and live music. There's an aviation author. There's artists and artisans. There's face painting by donation. And airport merchandise for sale. Pilots may camp overnight on the airport grounds on Friday, September 25th, but must pre-register by contacting the airport coordinator, Kaylee Francis Carroll. You can give her a call at 705-754-2611. And I can tell you from going to this event in the past, it is a wonderful family event and lots of fun. I went up in an airplane and I actually did Halliburton's first traffic report from the air, going for a flight around Halliburton with one of the pilots who was there for the fly-in. It was a lot of fun. I actually did take flying lessons back many years ago at the Island Airport in Toronto. And when I got to the end of the course, I realized I couldn't afford to be a partner in an airplane because you need a certain number of hours in the air to keep your pilot's license active in Canada. But I did have a lot of fun learning how to fly. And I encourage any of you who are interested in airplanes to go out and see the fly-in on Saturday in Stanhope. All right, another one of my all-time favorite bands is Crosby, Stills, and Nash. And here's my favorite song of theirs, Wooden Ships.

0: Doesn't that song just make you want to be out on a sailboat in Georgian Bay on a day like today? It does for me.
1: Wow.
0: That is Wooden Ships by Crosby, Stills, and Nash. Just one of the greatest songs they ever recorded as a trio. I just absolutely love their vocal harmonies on that song. All right. It is 51 minutes after one, almost 2 o'clock. Here's another guy that's on my bucket list of people to see perform live, Jack Johnson. What a great musician he is. He grew up in Hawaii and still lives there with his wife and three kids. And he's had quite an amazing career with some great, great songs. Too many to mention, actually. We're going to listen to Banana Pancakes from his album In Between Dreams. And if he ever comes back to Ontario, I'm definitely going to see him.

Love Jack Johnson. That was Banana Pancakes. We're going to sneak in one more song before the top of the hour from the Chicks, formerly known as the Dixie Chicks. And they sure have been in lots of trouble over the years because of Natalie Maines and her remarks about President George Bush and then Toby Keith. And boy, oh boy, they just get themselves into all kinds of trouble. But I prefer to let the music do the talking.

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1: And welcome to hour number three of the midday show here on Canoe FM. It is 1 minute after 2 o'clock here on this glorious mid-September day. We are now sitting at 18 degrees Celsius, which is 1 degree higher than our forecasted high of 17 today. The UV index outside is 5 or moderate, and it's going to go down to a pretty chilly low of 0 degrees tonight under clear skies with patchy frost, so take care of those plants if you've got them. Make sure they're covered up. Tomorrow, Thursday, the 24th of September, we're going to have another beautiful sunny day and a high of 19 degrees Celsius with a UV index of 5 or moderate, and it will drop down to 3 degrees Celsius under clear skies on Thursday night. And then Friday, the 25th of September, is a carbon copy of Thursday. A high of 19 degrees under sunny skies, a UV index of 5 or moderate, and dropping down to 8 degrees Celsius under clear skies on Friday night. And looking ahead to the weekend, Saturday and Sunday, both are looking to be beautiful, sunny days. A high of 20 on Saturday, with sun in the forecast, and 21 on Sunday with a mix of sun and cloud. I just love this time of year for that reason, because we have such beautiful days, day after day, and there's no bugs, and you can be outside, and you can get away with shorts in the afternoon if you've got some activities going on, cycling, gardening, skiing, or just sitting on the deck. Boy, oh boy, you can just enjoy yourself out there on a day like today. So we're going to continue with my birthday celebration. I'm going to play you three more artists that I just love from over the years. Two of these artists are artists that I play the songs on the guitar with my daughter Emily, who's going to be coming to my birthday party on Saturday. The first one is a song that I used to sing to her every night before she went to bed. It's written by Gordon Lightfoot, and it comes from his Sit Down Young Stranger album. And I'm going to just say the first verse before I play the song. The song is called The Pony Man. It's not one of his better known songs, but I just love the words. When it's midnight on the meadow and the cats are in the shed, and the river tells a story at the window by my bed, if you listen very closely, be as quiet as you can. In the yard, you'll hear him. It is the Pony Man.

Isn't that a wonderful song? That is The Pony Man by Gordon Lightfoot, a song that I sang to Emily for many years when she was a little girl. And now I think we're going to sing it together at my birthday party on Saturday. So that'll be fun. It is 7 minutes after two here at Canoe FM, the voice of the Halliburton Highlands. And I'm really happy you're with us this afternoon. I'm glad you're supporting community radio. If you do have something that you want to get out on the air to our listeners, please feel free to text us at 705-457-1009. And we'll be happy to pass that information on to our listeners. And if you have a community event and you want it on the air, then you can just send it in to info@canoefm.com. And we will make sure that your information gets out to our audience. Here's another artist that I've been playing on the guitar for years and years and years, who left us far too early because his plane crashed while he was flying around. And that's John Denver, of course. And this was one of his very, very first hits, but not by him. In fact, he recorded it on his debut album, but it got no airplay at all. But Peter, Paul, and Mary recorded it, and it went to number one. Let's have a listen to one of my all-time favorites, Leave It on a Jet Plane.

Yeah, that might just be one of the greatest musical lyric of the 20th century. Just a gorgeous lyric. And what a gorgeous voice John Denver had. There's another guy that I really, really wish I had seen while he was alive. And if you haven't heard his live album, he has a 3-CD live album that was released by RCA Records. Oh, I'm going to guess sometime in the 1980s or 90s. I'm not sure. It was shortly after he died that this 3-CD set came out. It was recorded live in Moscow, and it has some of the most gorgeous vocal lyrics. His voice was just at its peak when they recorded that 3-CD live album. So if you ever are looking for a great memento of John Denver, that's the one. I still love playing it. It's just fabulous. All right, it's 13 minutes after 2 o'clock. Here's my third pick for my third hour of my show. I've always been a huge, huge Terry Clark fan. Dating back to the days when I was going to Nashville every year in February for the Country Music Marketing and Sponsorship Conference, and staying with my friends Danny and Lena Strimer in Nashville. They showed me around Nashville. And the conference was always fun because all the record companies and radio stations would be there. And they would often showcase their up-and-coming acts in different clubs around Nashville. And I first saw Terry in a little tiny bar on Lower Broadway in Nashville, Tennessee, way back in 1994. I don't even think she'd been signed by a record label yet. But she was definitely there, and she was definitely gigging and trying to get her first record contract. And I took my friends Danny and Lena to see that show, and we were just blown away by her guitar playing, her fantastic voice, her great stage presence. And here's one of my favorite songs by Terry, Catch 22.

0: I'm Tessa from the Haliburton County Public Library. Fall is bringing lots of exciting new books, so we're taking a look at some of the biggest and most anticipated releases hitting library shelves this season. First up is Big Little Truths by Leanne Moriarty. 10 years after the events of Big Little Lies, Madeline, Celeste, Jane, Renata, and Bonnie are navigating the challenges of raising teenagers, where the stakes are far higher than hurt feelings over birthday parties.
1: When the local high school principal receives a severed finger in the mail, the parents are thrown into an uproar.
0: But the five women have troubles of their own, from strained marriages and family tensions to new challenges that test their carefully balanced lives. When a mysterious man begins asking questions around the school, they must confront the truths they've shared and hidden from their children before long-buried secrets come back to haunt them. To place a hold on Big Little Truths, visit HaliburtonLibrary.ca. 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
1: And it's 2:20 in the afternoon here at Canoe FM. I want to let you know about Culture Day activities that are sponsored right now by the Arts Council of Halburton. You can find out by going to halburtonarts.on.ca about all the things that are happening. But here's just a sample of some of the upcoming events on Saturday. So Artsy Bites is the first event that I'm going to tell you about. Artist Pantry will host a fun and easy painting activity suitable for kids and adults. Anyone who participates can choose their own unique painting home with take their own unique painting home with them on the same day, and all the materials are provided. That's Saturday from 11 a.m. to 3:20 p.m. at Artist Pantry in Minden. All these events are free, or pay what you can as part of Culture Days. There's Plain Art Painting Days at Sir Sam's Ski and Ride in Halliburton. They're inviting plain air artists to create art in the open air and then come and enjoy a leisurely hike on the trails, and you may discover artists along the trail practicing their craft. That's Saturday and Sunday, 10 a.m. to 3 p.m. at Sir Sam's. And you can enjoy a two-hour enhanced guided tour through the Halliburton Sculpture Forest. You will learn more about the stories behind the sculptures and the incredible artists. That's Saturday from 10 a.m. to 1 p.m. at the Sculpture Forest. And finally, an artist market demonstration. You can meet talented local artisans as they showcase and sell their handmade creations while demonstrating their craft live throughout the day, whenever able. Visitors can watch the artists at work, learn about their techniques and materials, ask questions, and gain a deeper appreciation for the skills behind each piece of art. That's Saturday from 10 a.m. to 2 p.m. at Minden Hills. It doesn't say the location, but I'm sure if you go to their website, they will give you that information. All right, here's a power couple, if you ever want to talk about a power couple in pop and country music. Gwen Stefani and Blake Shelton. So here's a trivia question for you. Who do you think is worth more? They've both been coaches on The Voice for many years. But she's been around longer, so that's my clue. She's worth $160 million. He's only worth $130 million. Aw, too bad for Blake, eh? Here they are singing Nobody But You as a duet.

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1: And it's 26 minutes after 2. Here's a fun event happening right in downtown Haliburton on Saturday, if you're looking for something to do. It's a pop-up concert with Lizzie Clark. And Lizzie is a fantastic singer, songwriter, and plays the piano. I've seen her many times. She's just wonderful. She's performing at 12 p.m. at Redmond's Records in Haliburton at noon on Saturday as part of the Blue Jay Cafe. So don't miss it if you haven't seen Lizzie before. There's also an Elvis night with John Segan on Saturday at 8 p.m. in the Kinmount Legion. That's $20 a ticket. There's also a raffle table and a 50-50 draw, and it's hosted by the Kinmount Ladies Auxiliary. For tickets to the Elvis night, you can contact Teresa at 705-928-7105. That sounds like fun on Saturday, too. And there's a community breakfast event on Saturday from 9 a.m. to 11 a.m. at the Haliburton United Church at 10 George Street in their fellowship room. This is your invitation to a warm and friendly morning filled with good food and great company. Donations are heartily welcomed and will be put to good use. Best of all, part of the proceeds help support the elementary school breakfast program. So every meal you help a child start their day right. That sounds like a fun event on Saturday as well. So you see, there's tons of stuff going on in and around Haliburton in the fall. It's a busy time of year. Now let's have a listen to Mr. Roger Whittaker from his The Final Farewell album and one of his great recordings, Streets of London.

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1: And it's 2:32 in the afternoon and time for another three-day weather update, starting with today. Well, we're currently sitting at 18 degrees Celsius outside our studios on Mountain Street in downtown Halliburton. And that is 1 degree higher than our forecasted high of 17. It's sunny outside and a beautiful day. There's a UV index of 5 or moderate. But we are going to drop down to a chilly low of 0 tonight with patchy frost overnight under clear skies. So make sure you take those plants and cover them up. Tomorrow, Thursday, the 24th of September, we'll reach a high of 19 degrees with a UV index of 5 or moderate under sunny skies again. And we'll drop down to 3 degrees Celsius on Thursday night under clear skies. And then on Friday, the 25th of September, a carbon copy of Thursday, a high of 19 under sunny skies with a UV index of 5 or moderate. And we'll drop down to 8 degrees Celsius on Friday night under clear skies. And looking ahead to the last weekend of September, a beautiful, beautiful weekend. Both days. Saturday will be sunny and a high of 20. And Sunday will be a sunny and a high of 21. So just another reason that I absolutely love late September in the Highlands. Because of this beautiful weather that we always get. All right, here's one of the great theme songs for Canada that was written by Glass Tiger. And it's Canada's song, Free to Be. And it was actually, I think, the title song of that album. Let's have a listen.

All right. That's a great song. Glass Tiger. It is 2:36 in the afternoon, and here's a guy that I think he's still around. I think he might still be touring. But boy, he had a real string of hits back in the 70s. Joe Jackson. I was a big Joe Jackson fan because, of course, he was a keyboard player, and I'm a pianist, and I love anybody who's playing rock on a piano. And Joe Jackson was doing that big time when he put out Steppin' Out.

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1: Municipal elections are coming up. 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Those elected will make decisions affecting you and will attempt to spend your tax dollars wisely to efficiently better our Haliburton Highland lives, working together with other local governments and with the provincial and federal governments. If you own or rent a cottage in the Highlands, you may vote here as well as at home, as may students over 18 who attend school full-time here but whose family or parental home is in another municipality. Through our local newspapers and or through candidates' meetings, you can familiarize yourself with local candidates and their positions before you vote. School board elections are held at the same time, so you can vote for board officials. Please get out and vote.
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6: All right, it is time for me to sign off and vacate the chair. And my good friend Kara will be taking over for me at 3 o'clock. Please stay tuned for Kara's program from 3 until 6, because she'll be bringing you lots of great music and information about what's going on in and around Haliburton County. And I also want to encourage you to stay tuned for her 5 p.m. News, weather, sports, and traffic. She'll also have Kareem Mosna doing her eclectic selection during the 4 o'clock hour. That's always fun. Kareem has an encyclopedic knowledge of music trivia and is always interesting to listen to. So stay tuned for Kara and Kareem after the 4 p.m. break. I'm going to leave you with some great music in the last 15 minutes of the program. BJ Thomas, Hey, Won't You Play Somebody Done Somebody Wrong? Justin Bieber with You Smile. Macy Gray with I Try, and Dionne Warwick with Heartbreaker. Have a great day, everybody. I've really enjoyed being here today, and I'll see you again in 2 weeks' time. Thanks for listening.
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1: Good afternoon. What a beautiful day out there in the Halliburton Highlands. Just spectacular. The only problem is you go in the shade, you need a sweater. You go in the sun, you definitely need sunscreen. It's just gorgeous out there. I hope you're enjoying your September weather, whatever it is you're up to on this day. Today is Wednesday, September 23rd already. The time is 3 o'clock, so it's time for an update on your weather. My name's Kara, and I will be hosting for the next 3 hours or so and co-hosting with my good friend Kareem Mosna between 4 and 5 o'clock. Currently sunny, 18 degrees outside. Tonight, clear skies, low of 0. So you can see the crazy fluctuation in the temperatures. Patchy frost is expected tonight. Tomorrow, 19 and sunny. Plus 3 tomorrow night. And Friday, 19 and sunny. Saturday, 20 and sunny. So these are warm days, cool nights, turning those beautiful trees all sorts of reds and oranges and yellows. It's just spectacular out there. All right. Quite often on the Drive Show, I will start the hour off with local talent. Here in the Halliburton Highlands, we celebrate our local talent, and there is so much of it around. So we're going to start off with Salt Cellars. Send this one out to Kareem. He's a big fan. Song is Sippin' Sun. And we're going to follow that up with Sarah Montgomery, a song called Sad Transatlantic Call. You're tuned into 100.9 and 97.1 Canoe FM. We are the voice of the Halliburton Highlands.

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2: All right, well, this is a good time to say hello to those folks that are tuned in perhaps from afar. I know my good friend Leslie is tuned in from Vancouver Island. So hello, my friend. Great that you're tuned in. And there's other folks I know tuned in from out and about. Mark's tuned in from Ajax, not quite as far as Vancouver Island, but little ways away. My brother might be tuned in Orillia. My other brother may be in Cayuga, Ooga Sports Speedway. Anyway, I know Martin's tuned in because Martin is always tuned in. And big hello to you, my friend. And this one's for you.

So if you've gone on the website for Life Labs in Halliburton, you may see that they are closed, but that is not the case. Despite the Facebook page saying that they're closed, they are not. They are open for business, same location as before by the hospital. Here at Canoe FM, we have numerous sets of keys in our lost and found area. So if you're searching for yours, please visit us right here at Canoe FM to claim them. 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All-Canadian trip draw. 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Heritage and Coastal Beauty Trip. The trip is valued at almost $13,000 and it includes $500 spending money for you. There are second and third prizes also, one for $1,000 and one for $2,000. If you have not heard about the trip yet, it is an unforgettable journey through the Maritimes from rugged coastlines to storybook villages, and the tour offers the perfect mix of natural beauty, cultural heritage, and coastal charm. That means there's something for everyone. You can explore New Brunswick, Nova Scotia, Prince Edward Island, and if you choose the bus tour rather than the flying tour, you also get Quebec thrown in there. Fantastic. 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There's all sorts of behind-the-scenes jobs, and there's also on-air jobs. 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You can always just drop in between Monday and Friday during business hours or give us a call, 705-457-1009. I can tell you, it's a blast. Up next, we have Tom Petty and the Heartbreakers from the album You're Gonna Get It. This is Listen to Her Heart. And this one goes out to Leslie and Mark.

I've never found a four-leaf clover, and I'm not carrying a horseshoe, but I won $200 playing Canoe FM Bingo without any Lucky Charms. 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

not split. It was all for Sharon. Sharon is from Sherwood Park, Alberta, with the 068ers on Scotch Line. Bought her sheet at the Pioneer Gas Bar. So congratulations to Riley, Paul, Cheryl, Mark, and Sharon. Thank you to everybody else who bought a ticket and played along last night. As always, we appreciate all of our volunteers and also the vendors who sell sheets on our behalf. So Radio Bingo takes place every Tuesday at 6 p.m. And the next Triple Bingo, I understand, is Tuesday, October the 13th. That's when all the prizes are tripled. So game number one will be $300, game number two, $600, and game number three, $1,800. You can get your sheets at a number of areas here in and around Haliburton County. For a list of all the places you can pick up your sheets, go to canoefm.com or just stay tuned in, and we will announce them once in a while. Here's Cat Dancer. This is Gypsy Man. A little bit of blues for you. And another blues tune to follow that up is Blackie and the Rodeo Kings with Oh Glory Lost, Those Blues Again, right here on the Canoe.

All right, the time is 3:32. If you're just tuning in, you are listening to Canoe FM. My name is Kara, and I'll have an update for you on your weather. What you see outside is going to be what you're going to get for the next several days. Absolutely beautiful. 19 degrees and sunny. Tonight, low of +2 with a patchy frost. There is a frost advisory in effect. Friday, sunny and 21. Clear skies and +4 on Friday night. Saturday, sunny and 21. Clear skies and +5 Saturday night. And Sunday, yep, sunny. High of 21. Here's Jewel. You were meant for me on the canoe.

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3: 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We are standing by and ready and willing to talk to you. If you stop in at the station, we've got them right here on hand. Up next, we have Josh Ross. The song is Ain't the One, and you're tuned in to Canoe.

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2: That was great. 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

one for all you folks who love songs out of the 80s. This one is from 1980, Against the Wind, title song, Bob Seger and the Silver Bullet Band, taking us to the top of the hour right here on Canoe.

0: What a song. Sending that one out to my friend Deb out in Nova Scotia. She loves that song, loves that band, and she eventually got the tattoo Against the Wind right on her forearm. So that's for you, Deb. Hope you're tuned in out there. It is 4 o'clock on the nose, and it's time for an update on the weather. Just spectacular today, and what you see is pretty much what you're going to get for the next several days. So 19 and sunny right now, plus 2 with patchy frost tonight, 21 and sunny tomorrow, plus 4 tomorrow night, Saturday 21 and sunny, plus 5 Saturday night, and Sunday also 21 and sunny. So hopefully you have some time off in the next few days, or you work outdoors, or at least can see outdoors and can appreciate the sunshine and these beautiful fall days here in the Haliburton Highlands. Hello, Kareem.
1: Hi, Tara.
0: How you doing?
1: Oh, definitely. Just after hearing Against the Wind, and then you had caught a bit of the Bob Dylan just before that. You know, that, and then, you know, Drew's birthday selections with his show earlier was, it's comforting to hear all this music today.
0: Well, I'm glad for that, and I hope other people out there listening in their home or their car or work or wherever they may be also find comfort in community radio, because that's kind of our goal, is we want you to feel like you're part of us, part of the station, part of the community, and that you have a voice. You can call, you can text, you can contribute some way here to Canoe FM. And
1: you just summed it all up right there.
0: There you go. Yes. And everybody loves it when you co-host here at Canoe FM, or when you host, whichever the case may be. But today we're doing it together for the next hour, and it's going to be a blast.
1: Mm-hmm.
0: So the first song is by Royal Wood. And they are local talent, and I have them in my playlist on my listening app, and love their sound. So this one is called What Tomorrow, or from the album What Tomorrow Brings. The song is One of You, and the next song is for you, Kareem.
1: Oh, is it now?
0: Yeah, it's by a group called Monkey House.
1: Yes.
0: And you probably know the song, but it's called My Top 10 List.
1: Great song. I always smile when I hear that one.
0: It just makes me think of little Kareem Mosna going into the record store with his pocket money, and you probably always knew which song, like which album to get, right? Like you were light years ahead of us when it came to listening to good tunes at a young age, and it just makes me think of you, because I'm sure you loved going and buying albums.
1: Oh, wow. Okay. That's an interesting song to associate with me. Okay.
0: Hmm. Well, to be fair, I only listened to the first little bit of it, and I'm like, that's for Kareem for sure. So I don't know how the rest of it plays out, but let's just go with it. And then we'll be back with your pick. Okay. All right. Here we go.

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1: All right, there you go. So only the first part was about you, but, you know.
2: Well, we can also send that one. Drew Allen is a huge fan of that band.
1: Yes.
2: He might be the reason why we play it. We play them on Canoe. We probably introduced them to the station. We'll just send that out to Drew, as it is also his birthday coming up this weekend. So
1: yeah, totally tracks. There you go, mm-hmm. Drew. That one's for you. Okay, you are up with your first choice.
2: Okay, so any idea what the first rock or pop song that used a sitar in it?
1: None at all. I'm guessing the Beatles.
2: You'd be correct.
1: Okay.
2: This song came out all the way back in 1965, and the song Norwegian Wood by the Beatles was the first rock or pop song to actually use a sitar. Now, there were others around that time with electric guitars that mimicked the sound of the sitar, such as 8 Miles High by the Byrds, and there was a few others as well. But George Harrison was the first in what we term as the Western world to play a real sitar in a rock or pop song.
1: Cool.
2: Now, fast forward to 1997, and another British group decided to cover Norwegian Wood. But this wasn't just any cover. They performed the song in Punjabi.
1: Hmm. Well, you really dug deep for this eclectic selection.
2: Somewhat. I mean, I was familiar with this group. So this group called Corner Shop, they had one big hit in the late 90s called Brimful of Asha. But I really liked their sound, so I wanted to go deeper and find if they had some other neat tracks, and they certainly did, and certainly this cover caught my attention. So what I was curious to know is, because when this came out in 1997, George Harrison was still alive. So I was curious if George had thoughts on it, but I couldn't find anything from him. However, I did find that both Paul McCartney and Yoko Ono loved it, saying that they took this song to a more authentic place.
1: Wow, that is high praise.
2: High praise coming from McCartney and Yoko to praise a cover like that. Yes. So, from 1997, Corner Shop and Norwegian Wood. Here on Canoe FM 100.9 in Haliburton and 97.1 in Minden.

0: All right, Kareem, we already got a text about this from Tom. And Tom says, love, in capitals, this cover of Norwegian Wood.
1: Oh, excellent.
0: Couldn't agree more. I've mentioned before that sometimes it's fantastic to listen to a song in a language that you don't know, because it just changes the way you listen to it.
1: You start paying attention to other aspects, perhaps. Yes.
0: Exactly, because you're not hooked into a storyline or what have you. So I thought it was beautiful. Thank you. And thank you, Tom, for texting in. It's always great to get feedback. We love that here at Canoe FM. So we got a song by Queen coming up next, but I wanted to let folks know of a few little things going on in the area. The Agnes and Jameson Gallery was closed yesterday and today because they are installing a new exhibit, and it starts tomorrow. It's called Letters to the Earth, Between Despair and Hope, curated by Carmel Brennan. And the opening reception takes place Saturday, 26th of September from 1 till 3. If you have any questions or you want more information, you can go to mindenhills.ca. And this one is more immediate because it takes place today at 5 o'clock. So this is Culture Day event at the Halliburton School of Art and Design. From 5 until 6 today, you can learn about the iconic red doors of the college. When you were living here, Kareem, did you ever go into the college?
1: I never had the chance, no.
0: Incredible. Well, they have these iconic, really iconic red doors. And if you look at any of the brochures about the college, they are highly featured. So more than just a functional entrance, they are a work of art created by sculptor Gord Petterin. Join John for an informative and engaging talk about the symbolism, inspiration, and creative process behind the doors. So this is free to attend. It's today from 5 till 6, and you can go to culturedays.ca if you'd like more information on that. That's coming up in, 40 minutes. So if you have time, scoot on over to the college and check that out. All right, Queen.
1: Crazy little thing called love. And I'm just realizing that in all the years I've been doing radio in some form, I've never introduced Queen before.
0: Well, go ahead.
1: This is a first. Well, as they say in the song, ready, Freddy? Here's Queen. Crazy little thing called love on the canoe.

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1: Well, you did a great job introducing Queen. And Brian Dormy, Coach Brian, has reminded me Royal Wood is a guy, not a band, out of yes. Lake, out of Lakefield. So there you go. Sorry, Brian.
2: We got to get Brian on the show one of these days.
1: Well, we invite him all the time.
2: Yeah.
1: He's a shy guy. Or maybe not. I don't know. Give us a call, Brian. Text in. Let us know when you can come in and join us for Eclectic Selection. We'd love to have you on air. All right, you're up again, my friend.
2: Oh, to the next one. Yes.
1: Yeah.
2: Yeah, so it's been a while since we featured, you know, one of those great film scores. And I just wanted something today that just soars, you know, both the orchestra and the operatic vocals.
1: Soaring is good.
2: So this plays during the climax of The Good, the Bad, and the Ugly.
1: Mm.
2: Yes, that Sergio Leone film that is so beloved. And the operatic vocal is done by composer Ennio Morricone's longtime collaborator, Edda Dell'Orso. So, yes, Ennio Morricone and the Ecstasy of Gold here on Canoe.

0: Well, that was powerful and amazing. Are you a fan of old Westerns? I like the old ones, the old spaghetti Westerns.
1: That's really the only Westerns I'm very familiar with, so yes.
0: Yeah, fantastic. All right.
1: And, you know, I was thinking to myself during that one, Gonna Fly Now from Rocky, the
0: yes!
1: Rocky film.
0: Yes, yes.
1: Bill Conti's, I gotta think Bill Conti was inspired by Ecstasy of Gold. But I was hearing Gonna Fly Now in my head as I was hearing that one there. Like, I could hear the inspiration. There has to have been some inspiration.
0: And seeing Rocky running up the stairs and just arms up. Woohoo! Wonderful. All right, here's Martin Kerr. This is Can't We All Get Along? And then I've got a treat for you. Here we go.
1: Oh, yes.

All right. Well, that song is just silence. So I don't know what's going on. I'm going to have to let Ron know to look into that. So we're going to just roll on to the next song. This is a song I have long wanted to be on Canoe. And many, many times I've been in here and I'm like, I'm going to play that. And I look it up and we don't have it. But we have it now. Got it about a month ago. I don't know who was responsible, but maybe it was me and I forgot. I don't know. But about a month ago, maybe 3 weeks ago, the Legion had a fundraiser for a generator and they had all sorts of musical acts up there on stage, local talent. And among them was the Ukuleles, which is not all ladies, but the ukulele group that's in the Halliburton Highlands. I don't know how many were up there, at least 10 folks up there strumming away, singing their hearts out. And one of the songs they did was this song, What's Up by the Four Non Blondes. And it was so fun. And everybody was singing along to it. They were encouraging people to sing along to it. And they gave us all parts. And it was just too fun. So that's the song I'm going to play for you. But I've always been curious how they got their name.

0: I always thought they were like from Sweden or something, but they're not. Four Non-Blondes. So the setting, the band members were sitting on a bench near a trash can in a public area, and a young blonde girl wanted to eat a piece of pizza that she saw sitting on top of the trash can. The mother gave the warning. So the child's blonde mother stepped in and stopped him, saying it's dirty because of the pigeons and the people, while staring directly at the band members with what they perceived some serious judgment.
1: Wow.
0: So feeling judged for not fitting the sunny, clean-cut Californian look, bassist Krista Hillhouse shouted back about being non-blondes, and the group laughed as the family scurried away.
1: So that is a cool story.
0: Yeah.
1: Yes, so, that is a cool story.
0: So two of the members of Non-Blonde, which is not together anymore, they formed back in 89, but two of the members are gay, and so that's part of it. And then part of it is just their look was edgy, way edgier than the California sunny blonde. So that's where they got their name. And this song is just a great song. What can I say? What's up? Four Non-Blondes right here on the Canoe.

0: 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If you're into hard rock from the 70s all the way through to the 2020s and want to hear some grunge, alternative, and just great electric guitar, join me Monday nights from 10 p.m. to 11 p.m. right here on Canoe FM.
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1: Bingo!
4: Isn't that a great tune?
5: From the Four Non Blondes.
4: Yes.
5: Yeah, and I recall, like, in the early years of, like, going viral online, somebody put up a video of, you know, that Hey, Yeah, Yeah part of the song?
4: Yes.
5: They stretched it out for, I think it was like 8 or 9 hours of just and that went, that was viral. I was like, okay, look at that. Yes, still love that song to this day.
4: Yeah. Makes me think a lot of Melissa Etheridge, like the power of it.
5: Oh, definitely.
4: Yeah. So I'm going to put you on the spot with a trick question. Well, it's not a trick question. I'm going to put you on the spot with what I think is the right answer to this trivia question. So the next song is by an artist called Griffin Palmer. It's a country tune.
5: Hmm.
4: And it's called Heart of X's. And I'm just wondering if you think that it might be rhymed with a state.
5: If it might be rhymed with a state. Again, I've never heard this song before.
4: I'm just thinking of another country song, All My X's Live in Texas.
5: In Texas?
4: Yes.
5: Yes, yes.
4: So I don't know. I don't know this song, but I'm sure the word Texas is going to come up. That's my guess.
5: Let's see if it does. Let's pay close attention.
4: All right, here we go.

0: da da da da. That one cheer you up?
1: A little bit, yeah. Yeah, I enjoyed that. And I believe I heard Texas Sky in the Heart of X's song before that. I'm pretty sure I caught Texas Sky.
0: Had to be in there. Even if it wasn't, I think it was, you know. All right, Culture Club.
1: You know, they've been on my, I don't know about you, but I have in my mind sort of artists that I want to eventually get onto Eclectic Selection.
0: Yes.
1: And I will say Culture Club is somewhere in the way back of my brain saying it's got to eventually get on.
0: How about next week?
1: But, well, next week's got to be Classic Folk.
0: Already? Oh, my gosh. That is blowing my mind that we are already at the end of September.
1: But, Culture Club may come up sometime this fall. We'll get, just because, I mean, Boy George was so eclectic in so many ways, you know? So.
0: Really? And and so beloved.
1: Mm-hmm.
0: Yeah.
1: I mean, from his music to the stage, to the theater, all of it. So.
0: Yes. And he was in the movie with Drew Barrymore and Adam Sandler. Wedding Singer?
1: Oh, he was in that? Oh.
0: Yeah, he played this song. Okay. Like, he kept starting it and playing it again and again. And it was quite funny, like really poking fun at himself, kind of.
1: I need to go back and try and find that now. Okay.
0: Yeah, I could be wrong. If I am, I'm sure Couch Brian will correct me. I mean that in the nicest way, my friend. Okay, here we go. Do You Really Want to Hurt Me? Culture Club on the Canoe.

0: All right. So in the movie, The Wedding Singer, the performance scene. So George memorably sings Culture Club's 1982 hit song, Do You Really Want to Hurt Me? And George's look in the movie and style are directly modeled on Culture Club frontman Boy George. And so throughout the movie, George's intense fandom and resemblance to Boy George form a recurring running joke through the whole film, as wedding guests frequently mistake or compare him to the real pop star. So that's the reference in it. It's very funny.
1: You can tell I've never seen it. So.
0: Oh, it's such a fun movie.
1: I'm going to try and track it down.
0: I probably watch that movie every year or two. Like, I've probably seen it 10 times. And Billy Idol's in it, too.
1: Oh, okay. Now I'm definitely in.
0: Yeah. All right. This is a song by Leo Sidran. It's called My Baby Doesn't Say Goodnight. And then we have a Kris Kristofferson tune called Rain. Do you want to talk about that one at all? Or Chris? You're a fan.
1: That is a Kris Kristofferson song I'm not familiar with. So I'm curious to hear it.
0: Yeah, we like to pick ones that are not heard so often.
1: And that's also a perfect segue. I believe we have to sign off, actually, now that I'm looking at the time.
0: It's sadly true.
1: But that's a perfect segue because, of course, next week is the final day of September. So it will be our Deja Vu edition of Eclectic Selection. And I can already tell you, if all goes according to plan, which I'm learning in day by day in life, often it doesn't quite go according to plan, or there'll be a surprise thrown in. But either way, the plan is that my two songs will be connected to some theme next week.
0: All right. I cannot wait. And I will see your smiling face next Wednesday.
1: All right. We will do that. Thanks again, Kara.
0: Of course. Have yourself a great week. Thanks for being part of our show today, and part of Canoe always.
1: Awesome. Okay. Take care. Bye-bye.

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1: That's right. It is time for your local weather and news and your sports, too. Right here on Canoe FM. My name is Kara. Today is Wednesday, the 23rd of September, and the time is 5 o'clock on the nose, 19 degrees out there right now, and I'll have more detailed weather report for you following our local news. From this week's Halliburton County Echo, the annual Corduroy Enduro drew hundreds of racers and spectators out to Gooderham this past weekend. Covering 300 kilometers of trails, the event is well known in the dirt biking industry as one of the best in the country. According to organizers, the Corduroy Enduro has been running through Ontario's Halliburton Highlands for over 70 years, with riders from all over North America and beyond competing for a coveted cord log. Local businesses, nonprofits, community groups, economic development partners, and Indigenous groups are invited to attend the County of Halliburton's free Funders Forum on Thursday, November the 5th. It happens at Sir Sam's Ski and Ride from 8:30 a.m. until 1:30 p.m. It's an opportunity to connect directly with funders and learn about funding opportunities available through the municipal, provincial, and federal programs. Refreshments and lunch are provided. Interested parties should contact the County of Halliburton for registration information. From the Highlander, property owners in Highlands East now have more clarity on how the municipality plans to enforce its short-term rental rules following changes approved by council. Council signed off on a revised short-term rental licensing bylaw during the September 8th regular meeting of council. The updated file removes administrative steps and provides further details about how operators who deliberately break the rules could face serious penalties. The tweaks follow months of internal review. Recently, Halliburton and District Lions Club announced Lion David Mills was awarded the Judge Brian Stevenson Fellowship. This is the highest honor dedicated solely to Canadian members of Lions Clubs International, recognizing outstanding achievement, service, or involvement. Congratulations. From the Highlander, two Halliburton County anglers have won the 2026 Competitive Sport Fishing League National Classic. Cam Neville and Brian Johnston won the championship held September 12th and 13th on Lake Coochiching, with a two-day total weigh-in of 41.2 pounds. The locals received $10,000 for beating out 85 other competitors, including some professionals. In Major League Baseball last night, the Blue Jays lost to the Baltimore Orioles 4-3, and they play again tonight. And in the NHL preseason last night, it was the Edmonton Oilers 2 to the Winnipeg Jets 1 in overtime. Calgary Flames beat the Vancouver Canucks 3-1, and tonight it's the Ottawa Senators versus the Leafs. 19 degrees out there right now under sunny skies tonight, getting down to plus 2 with patchy frost. Tomorrow's another sunny day with 21 for your high, plus 4 tomorrow night. Saturday, 21 and sunny, 5 overnight, and Sunday, again, 21 and sunny. That is your local news, weather, and sports here on 100.9 and 97.1 Canoe FM. We're the voice of the Halliburton Highlands. Thanks for tuning in. My name is Kara. We're going to start off this hour with Kenny Loggins. This is it.

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That was the Doobie Brothers with Long Train Running, and I got a Van Morrison song queued up for you following this little bit of information about something going on the 25th of September. 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It is an inspiring introduction to family history research led by Adele Espina of the Halliburton Highlands Genealogy Group. The workshop walks you through the steps of building your family tree, from locating historical records to organizing your research and uncovering meaningful stories from your past. So on the 25th of September, this takes place 11 a.m. at the Dorset branch of the library and at 1:30 p.m. at the Stanhope branch. For more information, you can go to halliburtoncounty.ca/SALC, which stands for Seniors Active Living Center, and no registration is required for these events.

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These are all part of Culture Day activities through the Arts Council, Halliburton Highlands website at halliburtonarts.on.ca. 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It's a creative writing workshop. 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All levels are welcome. It takes place at Castle Antiques and Cafe this Friday from 2 until 3:30 p.m. And another one is a songwriter showcase. Local songwriters Tanya Nye and Samara Johnson and Eric Casper will perform original songs while sharing the stories, experiences, and creative inspirations behind their music. It's at the Dominion Hotel and Pub this Friday from 7 to 9 p.m. And again, that is part of Culture Day activities through the Arts Council, Halliburton Highlands website at halliburtonarts.on.ca.

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It's an All-Canadian Trip Maritime Hospitality Heritage and Coastal Beauty Trip. Some of the highlights for the 15-day tour option, this is the motor coach option, private coach transportation, 14 nights accommodation, including breakfast, 7 lunches, 9 dinners, all entry fees, passes, and services of local guides for the included highlights, services of a professional tour director. For the 10-day tour fly option, you have the unique connections program, round-trip airfare from Toronto, airport transfers to New Brunswick, private coach transportation, 9 nights of accommodation, 9 breakfasts, 5 lunches, 5 dinners, all entry fees, passes, and services of local guides for the included highlights, and the services of a professional tour director. In New Brunswick, you'll go to Grand Falls, Fredericton, attend a Miramichi kitchen party. 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Hopewell Rocks, lobster dinner. 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Guided walking tour of Lunenburg. I had the opportunity to go there a few years ago, and it was just the most beautiful scenic town. 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Anyway, huge fundraiser for Canoe FM, and you guys are amazing every year. 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
1: 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And it's been 5 long years, and I love you
2: just the same. What would you say if you could write a letter to the Earth? This fall, the Agnes Jameson Gallery presents Letters to the Earth, Between Despair and Hope, a powerful mixed media exhibition curated by Carmel Brennan, featuring the artwork and personal letters of 25 artists, exploring the changing environment of our hopes for the future. Join us for the opening reception Saturday, September 26th from 1 to 3 p.m., featuring opening remarks by Carmel Brennan and a dance performance by artist Noriko Yamamoto at 1:30. Letters to the Earth runs September 24th through November 28th in the Agnes Jameson Gallery at the Minden Hills Cultural Center, 176 Bob Cajun Road, Minden. Admission is by donation and all are welcome. Letters to the Earth, where art meets hope and every voice can inspire change.
3: All right, so it's 19 degrees outside in sunny Halliburton Highlands, and this weather is going to continue for days to come. Tonight, patchy frost, low of +2. Tomorrow's high is 21 with sunshine, 4 tomorrow night. Saturday, 21 and sunny, and 5 overnight. And Sunday, also 21 and sunny, and 5 overnight. What a beautiful forecast to report, and quick, too. Next up, we have a folk group. These are called the Brakemen. And this is a song called What You'll Find.

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Do stay tuned at 6 o'clock. We have Carmel Brennan interview done by Carolyn Dartnell. And from 7 till 9 is Bluegrass Tonight. It's always great, so you can sit back, crank up the volume, and spend your evening with Canoe FM.

All right. Well, it's my turn to head on out of here, and I will see your smiling face again next week. I'm Kara. You are so darn lovely. Thanks for tuning in to Canoe FM now, and always have yourself a great week.

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0: There's a new exhibit coming to the Agnes Jameson Gallery in Minden called Letters to the Earth, Between Despair and Hope. It runs from September 24th to November 28th. The mixed media exhibition features work by 25 artists and invites people to participate in an ongoing conversation about the environmental crisis. It's curated by Carmel Brennan. Carmel is a lifelong artist, a retired visual arts educator, and past president of the Ontario Society of Artists. And we're very fortunate to have Carmel with us today on the phone to tell us about the exhibit. Welcome, Carmel.
1: Oh, thank you.
0: Glad you could join us. Carmel, set the scene for me. It's an exhibit about the environment, but what can people expect to see when they walk into the exhibit?
1: Well, we'll see about 36 works of art, and then one of the works, the 37th, is an actual performance at the opening reception on Saturday, the 26th of this month. You'll see a variety of media, from photography to painting to sculpture, textiles. There's a lot to see. There will be labels on the work, so you'll get titles, but each artist gave a statement, so you have to go to one of the binders and read the statements, and that opens up what the artwork is about. Sometimes viewers don't see, they don't understand what the work is about, and this will enhance the whole exhibit.
0: Oh, excellent. And those statements from the artists, were they asked to connect their work to the environment?
1: Yeah, they could choose what they wanted to do. This is all personal because they're letters that they wrote in order to qualify to submit work. The letters were personal, and so they do their own works. They're not told exactly what to do, and I'm as much surprised as viewers are.
0: And how did you come to choose these artists? How did you connect with them?
1: Originally, when the project started, I just threw out the question of, you know, would you be willing to write a letter to the Earth? And told them a little bit about what the point was and told them about the project. And they came back, and the response, it was like throwing a pebble in the lake. It just, the rings just spread, and one artist would tell another. Not just visual artists, though. There were poets, there were writers, there were archaeologists, scientists. I couldn't believe the number of people who wrote letters.
0: And that's where the title of the exhibit comes from, Letters to the Earth, Between Despair and Hope. So all these artists were responding to the environmental crisis?
1: Yes. People are responding to it. We're just hoping to keep the conversations going so that everybody, no matter who you are, will talk about it, because that's what we need to do, is keep it up in the forefront.
0: And what brings your passion to the environmental issue?
1: Well, I've always loved nature. I've spent 10 years going to the Halliburton School of the Arts, and you can't be in Halliburton without loving nature, no matter what the season. I've walked the Caminos in Europe. I walked about 4 Caminos, and long distance. I rode horses, and most of the training when I competed was done out through the woods. You can't help but being, you know, in love with nature. It's, no matter what weather, you know, you can complain about it, but yeah, you're in Canada. You have to live with it.
0: So not only do you love nature, you're very concerned about it and want to get people talking about the environmental problems, correct?
1: Yeah. What everybody loves doing something. They like doing skiing, or they like being, you know, out in the water, or, you know, traveling. We just want them to recognize what is happening. If they lose the snow in the winter, you can't ski, you can't snowmobile, you can't do some of the things you love. If the waters get too warm, they get algae, and it's dangerous. So we want to talk about that.
0: So how do you keep things positive? This could be a downer with so much of the crisis going on and the effects happening in Canada. How do you keep things positive?
1: Well, this is our 5th exhibition, and yeah, you do get down at times, but if you read the letters that have been written and you think about what we can do, simple little things. I mean, you look at a child and they're very, very positive themselves. And so we want to keep that hope out there. So we talk about it. We talk about, yes, there's problems, but what can we do about those problems?
0: So it's moving on, and what little things can individual people do? How else can people participate? I know the artists have written letters. You've got some in the exhibit, some letters from past exhibits. Can the guests that come, the people that come to see the exhibit, can they participate?
1: Definitely. There'll be paper and pens or pencils for writing and a spot, hopefully a desk or something that you can sit down and write your own letter to the earth. And those letters will be included in the next exhibits.
0: So people can read letters from past exhibits from the artists, and then they, in turn, can contribute to the next exhibit.
1: Definitely, and we want that participation. We want them to ask questions. I leave my email and my address there, and I would love to have that communication. What can we do? Yeah, let's get involved. What do you want to do? You know, even just putting your letters as part of the exhibit is the prayer, the hope, the what we want.
0: Because the title of it is Between Despair and Hope, so I guess you want to make sure the hope is there as well as the despair. Tell me about the dancer, because on the opening day, it does start on the 24th, but there's an official opening reception on the 26th, and there's a special performance on that day. Tell me about that.
1: Yes, Noriko Yamamoto, she is an incredible mime artist. I don't know what this performance will be like, but just gauging from the one we had in Newmarket, it was a 10-minute dance. The theme was sad about the earthquake in Japan, but there was not a breath taken during that 10 minutes. It was awesome. It really was. And I think this one will be at the same level, if not more. She's an incredible performer.
0: That sounds wonderful. And out of the 25 artists, you've got a couple that are from right here in Haliburton. Tell me about that.
1: Oh, yes. We've got Victoria Pierce and Valerie Ashton. And Valerie Ashton, she's done residencies with the Haliburton School of the Arts. And in fact, her studio site at that point, when she was doing the residency, was in the dump. And people may remember that they brought their stuff to the dump. She separated and decided what she could make art out of. And then she had a show after. It's just incredible what she does, kayaks and canoes. And she goes out picking up garbage. And from that, in fact, the two pieces she's got included in the show are from what she picked up in the water and around the beach. So it'll be very interesting to see.
0: Very. And what do you want people to take away from the exhibit when they leave? What do you want them to be thinking?
1: I want them to remember what they saw. I want them to think about what they can do. You know, for example, I have to remind myself, don't just jump in the car when you're going a couple of blocks away. You can walk. This is what children have taught me. Pick up. If you see something on the ground, pick it up. You know, put a glove on and pick it up if you can. You don't have to actually handle it. When you're brushing your teeth, think about turning the water off. Put the toothpaste on the brush, but then wet it and then brush your teeth and turn the water off. Don't have it running. Same when you're doing the dishes. You don't need it to rinse.
0: So you want people to be aware, keep the conversation going, and find what small things they can do.
1: Yeah. And children will teach us. Seriously. I mean, the indigenous idea is that, and I learned this from doing these exhibits and this project, is that we have to think about the next 7 generations.
0: Well, that's a great way to look at it. Yes, I know that is an indigenous point of view. Carmel, thank you so much for telling us about it. It's called Letters to the Earth, Between Despair and Hope, and it'll be on display at the Agnes Jameson Gallery, September 24 to November 28th. There's an official opening Saturday, September 26th. It's from 1 until 3 p.m. Opening remarks and that wonderful dance performance Carmel told us about will start at 1:30. And the gallery is located at 176 Bob Cajun Road in Minden. Everybody is welcome. Thank you, Carmel, for telling us about it.
1: Oh, you're welcome, and I'm looking forward to seeing people.
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2: Municipal elections are coming up. 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It's the heart of democracy, but the heart only beats strong when close to everybody votes. 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So come on, be sure to get out and vote.
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echo, this is what salvation must be like after a while. But Mona Lisa must have had the highway blues. You can tell by the way she smiles.

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I remember it was back in the 30s, I think. We had nothing to eat, but there was plenty to drink. Mom got the groceries on commodities well, but Papa trade them off and get sugar for the still so he could drink that mash and talk that trash. Now I think pretty bad, but it could have been worse. Instead of eating gravy, it could have been dirt. Papa'd go and lean on a shovel all day. More sugar money from the WPA.

Pop had found old Maggie at home, and they were drinking that mash and talking that trash. Now Mom knew what was going on, I know, but she wasn't about to let it show. I knew she wasn't going after Pop today, 'cause tomorrow he gets his money from the WPA.

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1: Hello, my name is Irv Handler, and I'm a Beatlemaniac. 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

Municipal elections are coming up. Your vote is important. Important to you and important to your communities. Those elected will make decisions affecting you and will attempt to spend your tax dollars wisely to efficiently better our Halliburton Highland lives, working together with other local governments and with the provincial and federal governments. If you own or rent a cottage in the Highlands, you may vote here as well as at home, as may students over 18 who attend school full-time here but whose family or parental home is in another municipality. Through our local newspapers and or through candidates' meetings, you can familiarize yourself with local candidates and their positions before you vote. School board elections are held at the same time, so you can vote for board officials. 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

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When

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